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1: More Democrats, more illegal alien gang members committing crimes everywhere you look. And the Democrats are fine with all of that.
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2: So be able to prompt you for action based on what you've discussed with your contacts. OpenAI says the plugin will live on the computer to where it is installed and won't index data.
3: Fox's Evan Brown. I'm Lisa LaSera. This is Fox News.
4: Tonight, expect mainly clear skies and high humidity with a chance of a thunderstorm arriving late. Be aware that any heavy rainfall could lead to temporary flooding on roads and in areas with poor drainage. The low will be around 74 degrees. Moving on to tomorrow, there is a possibility of a morning thunderstorm in some areas. Otherwise, anticipate a humid day with a mix of sun and clouds and temperatures reaching a high of 96 degrees. As we head into tomorrow night, the weather will turn cloudy and remain warm and humid with another chance of a late night thunderstorm. The low will be about 76 degrees. I'm AccuWeather meteorologist Jason Caterina.
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7: He's here. 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
8: Hello, America. Hour three. Glad you're with us. Stay where you are. Hope you've enjoyed the program tonight. We're doing our very best. Let's see here. Oh, this is interesting. Let's see. Oh, very good. My buddy Bruce sends me great emails. I don't think I can read most of this one. But I liked it, Bruce. All right, let's see here. Hold on 1 second, folks. We ran out of time the other day, last week. So I'm going to take some calls now to make up for Friday, okay? I think we only got to one or two callers. Let's check this out. A lot of people have opinion about these data centers, so let's go at it. Let's go to David, Denver, Colorado, on the Mark Levin app. David, go right ahead, please.
9: Hello.
8: Yellow.
9: Hey, Mark, I hear you now. Hey, Mark, I live here in New Mexico, right here in the southern part. We're like in the northern part of the Chihuahuan Desert, and we're in bad drought. But anyway, they're building one of those data centers in Donna Ana County. They want to build one here. And that's what's got everybody scared is because, you know, we've got our some of our reservoirs are down 150 feet. And we pull out of one reservoir. Here, it's the Ogallala Aquifer. And I think there's like seven states that pull out of it. But anyway,
8: David, let me ask you a question. You got a zoning board there?
9: Yes, sir.
8: Okay, so they know what kind of reservoirs you have. So what happened?
9: Well,
8: nobody knows.
9: They're looking at the money part.
8: Well, it could be, or maybe they have an answer to your question. It's going to be impossible for me to know all these local situations. If you were telling me they're drilling holes for oil there, I wouldn't know how to answer. I just don't know, because I don't have the knowledge.
9: Yeah, we need them. I mean, there's no doubt. We don't need China getting ahead of us on them. We need them. But why don't they build them close to water? If they need water... Build them close to where the water is.
8: Because people near water don't want them.
9: Right.
8: People in the rural areas don't want them. People in the suburbs don't want them.
9: They're scared of them. You know, they're scared they're going to run out of water.
8: There are ways to deal with it. There's plenty of water in this country. We're surrounded by water.
9: Yeah.
8: I would say we shouldn't build it in a desert. That would be pretty dumb.

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6: Bammy, I'm a woman. And that's the whole point. The whole point is attempting to get everyone on that side to define what a woman is. And they will do anything not to define. Think about this. They will do anything not to define what a woman is. But Royce White wrote this yesterday.
7: Okay.
6: Update. I have, this is the best ever. I have, because he's just throwing everything back at them. Every argument that they have made.
7: This is their entire playbook.
6: Yes.
7: He's taken,
6: yes.
7: And he's put it into one response.
6: Here we go.
7: All right.
6: Update. I have not received any official or unofficial communication back from the WNBA regarding my eligibility. I will say, as a black trans lesbian, the rumors of denial for my multi-spirit existence are concerning. I'd also like to remind everyone there is a trans genocide taking place right now in America. These kinds of casual comments lead to violence and our deaths. If the sources are true, I would like to see the league take immediate action to correct anybody who refuses to affirm my identity or use my pronouns. Pay me. The WNBA leadership has to show up and do the work to tell a black trans woman she is not a woman, or that the trans experience is a stunt, is absolutely transphobic, bigoted, and racist. It's literally Nazism and white supremacy. I think the commissioner may be demonstrating some white privilege. No. That was his statement.
7: Yeah.
6: Oh, my gosh.
7: You know, it's perfect.
6: I believe he was ready for this.
7: Yeah. I think he was prepared. It really is taking their entire rule book and playbook and handing it right back to them, because it is, you know, remember the Berkeley professor and Josh Hawley in the back.
6: Yeah, exactly. Right.
7: If you question, then, sorry, that makes you a bigot. If you just ask questions, if you call this a stunt, then why would I not call it a stunt for any man who is wanting to play or ends up playing on a woman's team, which we have seen time and time again, and then they get heralded by the media and the activists, setting new records. Well, not for a guy, they're not. So is that too not a stunt? One, you can't have both. They're either both stunts, or they're both, as you call it, as your side calls it, real. And you don't get to question it, because that's bigotry,
6: right?
7: That's, and it could set right. off. You could trigger a mental crisis with that individual or the entire group of individuals simply by asking the questions. That exchange between Josh Hawley and that Berkeley professor, that's exactly how that went. Those were the rules that were written on that day, in on record, by the way. And you either live by those rules or not. Now, they do change their rules, but if you change the rules, do they not apply to all?

0: 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Welcome to Call of the Wild.
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0: So you're going to stick your hand in a hole?
3: The people, because of a brutal dictatorship, that's what the DSA that now runs the Democratic Party, that's what the co-chairs believe.
4: And that's where this would all go if the DSA were to be able to, which they won't, at least not in our lifetime. I won't say ever.
3: Yeah, but my lifetime isn't that long as yours.
4: No, yours is, listen, right. I'm just saying, you know, leave your car running. But it's, I don't even know what that means, but and by the way, I haven't said this in a long time, but I feel older than you actually are. So it's so who knows? Flip a coin. It could be either of us to go first. But the thing is that that's exactly where, if the DSA plan were to be fully implemented here in the U.S., The USSA, it would result in that kind of, hold on a second, oligarchy. It would be a handful of oligarchs. You know, Elon Musk would have to give his up, but George Soros wouldn't. You know? The Castro family, the heirs to the fortune, would be welcome. Here's the thing. With the DSA, if they ever got to a point, you know, again, full implementation, which is not going to happen, but if they ever got to that point, does Cuba become the 51st state? And they get to keep their regime in place. I'm not sure how it would work. But this is exactly what happens. The powerful get to keep their wealth. You know, Bernie Sanders used to rail about the millionaires and billionaires. And now it's just the billionaires, because he's a multimillionaire with fancy cars. Flying private, multiple homes, still can't afford a comb, apparently. But this is exactly how they think, that they see themselves as different. Well, the wealthy. I mean, think about John Kerry. This pops into my mind on a regular basis. Remember when John Kerry... he was the climate czar then, but said, well, someone like me can't be expected to fly commercial. You know, and it's like this is how they see themselves. And it doesn't matter what level of office they're in. That's how they see it, whether it's in the Senate with Elizabeth Warren or Bernie, in the House with AOC. They see themselves as well. No, they need that wealth. That wealth helps them help you. They justify it the same way that communist leaders have justified it over the years. And it's always, by the way, always about what? It's for the people. It's the people's republic. And this is what it comes down to. It's quite the opposite.

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3: Both the U.S. and Canada insisting they just want a fair deal.
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3: I'm Julie Walker.
5: 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It's 12 after. Mail-in ballot victory via the Supreme Court for Trump. When America in the Morning continues after these messages.

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2: Good morning to you, and welcome to First News. I am Toby Howell on this 25th day of August, 2026. It's Trivia Tuesday, so let's get going with it.
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2: All right, I feel pretty good. I don't know if I've hit great yet today. We probably need to be up another hour before we hit great, but definitely feeling good. I hope you are as well as we get things underway for the Tuesday edition, the Trivia Tuesday edition of First News. Starting the day right around 73, 74 degrees outside. We have some clouds moving around central Arkansas. Going to get up into the mid-90s, you know, 93. To 95, somewhere like that this afternoon. Might see a shower or two this morning, they say. I don't know. Some of the showers I see are in the very, very south part of the state, so I don't know if those are going to work their way up to central Arkansas as we go through the morning. As far as the folks we're talking to today, we're going to talk with the Arkansas Chapter Safari Club International. Their president, LaVon Winkler, is going to join me in the 7 o'clock hour. Got the Hunter's Happy Hour coming up, so we're going to get you all the information on that. This happens on Thursday this week at the Southern Tail Brewery, so we'll get you all the details. We're going to raffle off a Browning rifle at that event as well. So beer and wine provided, just so you know. But we'll get into all the details going on with that, of course. If you're a hunter and you like to participate in conservation in the great outdoors here in the natural state, this could be a good event for you to go to. Just after 8, we'll have the Mike Face of Farmers Insurance Sports Report, and of course, talking some Hogs football. We might even get into the topic of these NFL players, few of them, couple of them, that are returning to college. And so you just had a tight end cut from the Cleveland Browns, and if he clears waivers, which I believe will happen later today, then he has a deal in place to go back to LSU. He was at Ole Miss last year with Lane Kiffin, so he's got a deal in place to follow Kiffin to LSU. And I don't know that he was going to make the team in Cleveland. He was an undrafted free agent this summer, went to Philadelphia, and they didn't invite him to training camp, but Cleveland did. He ends up getting cut from there, and now to a deal with LSU. So, and there's rumor of a few other deals like that floating around in the NFL that could come to fruition. So we'll talk a little bit about that after 8 with Mark Edwards. Jeff Manasso joins us from Fox News Radio to wrap up the show. We'll get a little more detail on the Iran sanctions that were released by the Secretary of the Treasury, Scott Bessent, yesterday. They call them the toughest sanctions in history. So we'll get into that. In fact, we'll get into that here right quick, because it's an interesting deal. This is a slow burn is what this is with the Iranian sanctions. And so let's first hear the story out of Washington, D.C. I believe this is Fox News Radio's Jared Halpern, who's at the White House this morning.
13: Treasury Secretary Scott Bessent launched Operation Economic Outcast, warning of strong sanctions against nations doing business with Iran.
14: It is now a time for world leaders to make a decision between prosperity and isolation.
13: Bessent says a process of level setting is underway to let countries know what is expected of them.
14: It is no longer acceptable to operate in the gray spaces of this conflict.
13: Iran's currency hit a record low Monday, and the United Arab Emirates announced last week it is suspending all trade and financial transactions with Iran. At the White House, Jared Halpern, Fox News.
2: Yeah, so the UAE getting out in front of this thing. And so you heard Bessent say, you got to make a decision. And he didn't say what I'm going to say, but if you read between the lines, it's basically you're going to make a decision now on if you're with us or if you're against us. And it's one or the other. There's no France in this. You don't get to be just right in the middle sitting on the fence. And so you're either with us on this or you're against us on this. And so this is a slow burn. This is much different than attacking somebody with bombs and missiles and things like that. This is something that's going to take time to play out, which I would assume a lot of you are like me, sick and tired of this going on. So now we're into a more slow diplomatic process without putting a lot of

0: violence to it. The question becomes, who gets in line with us and who doesn't? And for those that don't, does that escalate to something bad? I mean, that's the, you know, and I think we all know who we're talking about. We're talking about China, right? I mean, that's who, and by the way, I think that Xi Jinping is supposed to be in Washington, D.C. On like the 24th of September, so coming up soon. So a month from yesterday, he's supposed to be in Washington, D.C. And so basically the U.S. is forcing others to participate in this. They're saying, hey, there's no more sitting on the sidelines. Everybody's coming into the game, and you're picking a side. That's what's happening right now, and we're telling you that that's what's going to happen. And so the fallout will be, and some of this will be here in the U.S., is that we will be called bullies. You know, you're dragging everybody into this fight. You know, like I've got a friend. This reminds me of my friend. Because I've got a friend. He's kind of a smaller dude. One of my best friends in the world. But when we go out, you know, if we're out at the bar, if we're out at a game, especially if we're at a game, he gets mouthy. He gets mouthy with everybody because he's got Big Toe right here behind him. Now, I'm not much of a street fighter. I can fight on ice with hockey. I did that a lot in my day. In fact, still hold the all-time record most penalty minutes in a season in the Vancouver Mainline League. But on the street, forget it. I get knocked out right quick. And so but he always thinks I'm his backup. And so he's always pulling me into the fight. And I don't like that. You know, and so I would assume we're going to run into some countries that don't like this. And well, hey, U.S., you guys started this, you're doing this. So there's going to be some fallout on this, as there always is with most of the things that Trump does. But, you know, there's always one side or the other. But this will be an interesting thing to see how it goes. I would assume that most of Europe will get in line with us. I would assume even most of the Middle East would get in line. When you already heard the UAE is already doing what they're supposed to do. So this will be interesting to see how many different countries line up. I heard that Trump was calling leaders yesterday. I'm wondering when we talk to Jeff Manasso at the end of the show if he'll have any insight on what these leaders had to say when they spoke with Trump. So I did see that the Iranian, what is he, the economic minister, not even going to try to say his name, first name's Ali, said that Iran had been preparing for the new sanctions announced by the U.S. for a long time, and it was ready to face them. That's not true. There's no way that they're ready to face. They may have thought this was coming, but there's no way. Now, Pakistan, their interior minister, he heralded significant progress after a meeting with Iran's president on Tuesday that focused on the U.S.-Iran war. Pakistan was a key mediator in the memorandum of understanding that was signed. When was that? Back in June, I guess, is when the memorandum of understanding was signed. So we'll see. We keep hearing about talks and nothing comes from them. So I don't know if I put much faith in that. It is 19 minutes after 6 o'clock, so let's take another break and check in on the traffic and the weather. Here's Allie Lynn.
1: With a quick look at your Southern Bancorp traffic this morning, police are reporting no accidents at this time, and traffic is completely clear. That's your Southern Bancorp traffic. Southern Bancorp, wealth builders for everyone, now serving Little Rock. Buckle up, Buttercup. I'm Allie Lynn with the Arkansas Traffic Network.
2: Today, expect a thunderstorm in some areas this morning, then a mix of sun and clouds leading to a high of 97. Tonight will become cloudy and muggy with a late thunderstorm expected and a low of 76. Tomorrow will bring intervals of clouds and sun along with a few intense thunderstorms. It'll remain humid with a high of 95. These thunderstorms may cause flash flooding and strong localized winds. Thursday will be mostly sunny with a high of 94. I'm AccuWeather meteorologist Jason Caterina.
0: And currently, we are at 74 degrees right now and do have some clouds still passing by overhead as we get ready for our first listen in on the Advanced Alarm Technologies 5 Things You Need to Know. 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
4: From the KARN Newsroom, I'm Jay Jones. Community members are continuing to demand accountability following the release of body cam footage from an August arrest in Little Rock. The video shows Officer Thomas Shook placing his gun against the head of 23-year-old Gregory Williams during an encounter at a convenience store. Shook remains on leave while the investigation continues. Two Arkansas legends are getting together this fall. Former President Bill Clinton and Dallas Cowboys owner Jerry Jones are scheduled to appear together at the Little Rock Touchdown Club on October 12th at Simmons Bank Arena. Organizers say the two Arkansas natives will discuss football, leadership, and their lifelong connection to the natural state. The University of Arkansas at Little Rock is beginning the fall semester with plenty of momentum. School officials say overall enrollment is expected to rise about 5% this year, while freshman and transfer student numbers are also climbing. University leaders say scholarships and affordability continue attracting students from across Arkansas. One of downtown Little Rock's most popular traditions is making a comeback next month. Jazz in the Park returns to the River Market in September with 4 weeks of free Wednesday night concerts. Organizers say the annual event not only highlights Arkansas talent, but helps raise money for music education scholarships. Arkansas National Guard and Academies of Central Arkansas officials announced a new partnership on Monday. The two groups will partner to provide interested students with information and preparation for ANG careers. The partnership will help students explore multiple paths after high school, including college, careers, and military service, by providing experiences and connections that support informed decisions about their futures. That's the Advanced Alarm Technologies 5 Things You Need to Know. Advanced Alarm Technologies in Benton and serving all of Arkansas. From the KRN Newsroom, I'm Jay Jones.
0: All right, thank you, Jay. Pretty cool that we got that announcement that President Clinton and Dallas Cowboys owner Jerry Jones. Now, I say cool from a purely football fan perspective. Hearing these two up on the stage probably be pretty entertaining, I would imagine. So that'll be in October with the Little Rock Touchdown Club. Got the Touchdown Club fired up yesterday with the Razorbacks head coach Ryan Silverfield. But with the President Clinton and Jerry Jones event in October, doing that at Simmons Bank Arena. I don't know if the Touchdown Club has ever been to Simmons Bank Arena for an event before, but that's going to be pretty cool, to be honest with you. It's, you know, especially talking about football. I can't imagine they'll get into the politics of the day, so I would hope not, because nobody wants to hear about that, Billy. So we'll see what how that plays out, but should be a lot of fun, and I would imagine a lot of tickets going to be bought. We did get to hear from Kamori House, one of our defensive backs. I hear really good things about this kid coming through camp, so it sounds like he's going to be a big force. Might be the best part of our secondary. I've been banging on the secondary. This might be the one piece of the secondary that looks like it's going to be really good. So here's Kamori House.
5: I think we all have faith in one another, and our coaches and everybody on the defensive staff to correct mistakes and correct the small things that's going to get fixed. So, you know, mistakes are good during practice. You know, you want to have mistakes so we can go and correct them on Saturday. So, we just putting a foot in front of another, and we're trying to stack days.
0: Yep, stack days. So good days in a row. That's what they're looking for. And of course, just a few more days of stack until we get to that first game coming up on September 5th. It is Trivia Tuesday. We're playing for a couple of double classic burgers over at Wayback Burgers. So here's your trivia question for today. In 1968, Walmart opened its first stores outside of Arkansas. Name either of the two states in which Walmart opened a store in 1968. So we're looking for one of two states. Send them both. That's a nice bonus for you. So what I should do, I won't do this, but what I should do is if you get the answer right with one, you get one double classic burger. If you get both states, you get two double classic burgers. But we'll go with both. Everybody gets double classic burgers. But so send in one of the two states that Walmart expanded to in 1968, and they're probably not going to give you any hints because it's pretty easy. So 1968, Walmart expands outside of the state of Arkansas. What are the one of the two states that they expand to in 1968? So you want to send your answers in to 501-403-5276, and of course, we'll draw just before 9 o'clock for those double classic burgers over at Wayback Burgers. It's 24 minutes after 6. We'll be right back. It's News Radio 1029 KARN.
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0: Hey, good Tuesday morning to you. Welcome back to First News, 27 minutes after 6. Let's check in on the roadways once again, see what's going on with our weather today. We start with Allie Lynn.
1: With a quick look at your Southern Bancorp traffic this morning, police are reporting no accidents at this time, and traffic is completely clear. That's your Southern Bancorp traffic. Southern Bancorp, wealth builders for everyone, now serving Little Rock. Buckle up, Buttercup. I'm Allie Lynn with the Arkansas Traffic Network.
2: Today, we can expect a few scattered thunderstorms this morning, followed by a mix of sunshine and clouds, creating humid conditions. The temperature will reach a high of 97. For tonight, the weather will turn cloudy as warmth and humidity persist with a chance of a thunderstorm later on. The low will be around 76. Tomorrow, there will be intervals of clouds and sunshine alongside a couple of heavy thunderstorms, keeping things humid. These storms may lead to flash flooding and strong wind gusts in localized areas. The high will be 95. Looking ahead to Thursday, we can anticipate mostly sunny skies with a high of 94. I'm AccuWeather meteorologist Jason Caterina.
0: And currently, we're at 73 degrees right now. We have a few clouds moving across central Arkansas this morning as we get our first look at the money news today. See how we did yesterday out on the markets to open the week and get ready for some Tuesday trading. We do that with Morgan Stanley Wealth Management's Jason Chacko. And Jason, good morning.
13: Good morning, Toby. Stocks finish Monday mixed amongst a technology sell-off and caution ahead of NVIDIA earnings. The Dow added 140 points, while the S&P 500 fell 0.3%, and the tech-heavy NASDAQ declined 0.8%. Chipmakers led the pressure as investors weighed elevated AI valuations, while the latest Iran sanctions stopped short of immediate penalties. Arkansas stocks posted gains for 3 of the 14 companies we follow on Monday. Dillard's rose 3.4%, or $21 a share, to $642.63, while J.B. Hunt fell 5.7%, or $15.57, to $259.88. This morning, Dow futures are up about 240 points. S&P 500 futures are higher by 0.5%, and NASDAQ futures are up 0.9% as technology shares rebound. Asia finished mostly higher, led by the 0.7% gain for the Korean KOSPI, and European gains are currently paced by the German DAX, up 0.5%. That's all for now. Back with more here in 30 minutes. Toby?
0: All right. Thank you, Jason. We appreciate that. Of course, it is Trivia Tuesday here on First News. So here's your trivia question for the day. In 1968, Walmart expanded out of Arkansas, outside the state of Arkansas, for the first time. What two states did they expand to? So we're looking at, if you send just one of the states, we'll put you in the drawing now right before 9 o'clock. But we're looking for both states. So what are the two states that Walmart expanded to first, when they first got outside of Arkansas's state lines in 1968? So send that into the American Leak Detection text line. That's 501-403-5276. And we'll get you in that drawing. Of course, we do the drawing right before 9 o'clock, right before we wrap up the show. The other thing you can do today is you can go to newsradio1029.com and get in on the Labor Day giveaway. This is five people are going to get a chance at $1,000, so get that on the schedule today.
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10: Fox News, I'm Gianna Gelosi. A showdown in South Carolina. Republicans voting in a runoff between Darlene Graham and Congressman Ralph Norman to replace the late Senator Lindsey Graham elsewhere.
14: Another high-stakes U.S. Senate race, which is attracting enormous amounts of outside spending, is in Maine, where incumbent Republican Senator Susan Collins seeks a sixth term, and she will face Democratic challenger Troy Jackson.
10: It's Fox's Alex Hogan. The Trump administration announcing specifics of so-called economic D-Day against Iran.
15: Treasury Secretary Scott Bessent launched Operation Economic Outcast, warning of strong sanctions against nations doing business with Iran.
16: It is now a time for world leaders to make a decision between prosperity and isolation.
15: Bessent says a process of level setting is underway to let countries know what is expected of them.
10: Fox's Jared Halpern. 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
1: 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A state police corporal currently under investigation for DWI has resigned. 45-year-old John Parker was arrested Friday night on multiple charges, including DWI, after crashing his patrol unit while on duty. It happened on U.S. Highway 278 near Monticello. Parker was originally placed on administrative leave, but has since resigned. An internal investigation and an investigation into the crash are ongoing. A man has been arrested in connection with a body found in Truman last week. 56-year-old Rudy Ray of Truman is facing abuse of a corpse and tampering with physical evidence charges. Truman police were searching for Rebecca Montgomery, who had not been seen since June 30th. We're told human remains were found at the auto shop the suspect owned, but police have not yet identified them as Montgomery. The remains have been sent to the Arkansas State Crime Lab for identification. And a lightning strike damaged a historic Little Rock home Monday morning. The fire department responded at 7:40 a.m. to the home on the 1200 block of South Louisiana Street. The family inside the home was able to escape. Thankfully, no injuries were reported. The home known as the Kirby House was built in 1887. I'm KRK4's Laura Monteverdi from the News Radio 1029 KARN News Desk.
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17: From the News Radio 1029 KRN Weather Center, I'm KRK Chief Meteorologist Todd Yacobian. The forecast for today, expect a few early morning showers and thunderstorms and clearing skies, high temperatures in the low to mid 90s. Tonight, scattered showers and thunderstorms develop again late, 73 degrees for the low temperature. And on Wednesday, 91 degrees with a 40% chance for scattered showers and thunderstorms. I'm KARK Chief Meteorologist Todd Yacobian from the News Radio 1029 KRN Weather Center.
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0: And good Tuesday morning to you. It's the 25th day of August. I was just checking our answers here on our trivia question, which is, in 1968, Walmart expanded outside of the borders of Arkansas for the first time in the company's history. What two states did they expand to? So you're sending in the two states. You folks know your Walmart history, apparently. I don't even have a wrong answer in here. Someone even went down and gave us the names of the cities that they went to outside of just the state. So, pretty good looking so far. So, playing for a couple of double classic burgers. So, send in those two states. Where did Walmart expand in 1968? What two states did they expand to outside of Arkansas? First expansion that they did was in 1968. So, send those two states in to 501-403-5276. While you do that, we're going to check some traffic and weather with Allie Lynn.
1: With a quick look at your Southern Bancorp traffic this morning, police are reporting no accidents at this time. And traffic is completely clear. That's your Southern Bancorp traffic. 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Now serving Little Rock. Buckle up, Buttercup. I'm Allie Lynn with the Arkansas Traffic Network.
2: Expect a thunderstorm in some areas this morning, then a mix of sun and clouds leading to a high of 97. Tonight will become cloudy and muggy with a late thunderstorm expected and a low of 76. Tomorrow will bring intervals of clouds and sun along with a few intense thunderstorms. It'll remain humid with a high of 95. These thunderstorms may cause flash flooding and strong localized winds. Thursday will be mostly sunny with a high of 94. I'm AccuWeather meteorologist Jason Caterina.
0: And currently we're at 73 degrees right now. We have clouds moving across central Arkansas. 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
0: Hey, good Tuesday morning to you. It's the 25th of August. It is 19 minutes in front of 7 o'clock. Let's get back into some of the news. I was just looking at some of the Arkansas River news. Got the tonnage being shipped down the Arkansas River. They've got the totals in for July, 675,000 tons of goods going down the river. Now, that's down 9% compared with 742,000 tons in July of 2025. So a year ago, we were up quite a bit, so 9% drop. July traffic was off the recent trend of big monthly gains, including a 19.5% rise in June and an unusual 50% tonnage rise gain in the month of May. Now, the U.S. Army Corps of Engineers, they reported 6.2 million tons shipped on the river between January and July. That's up 9% from the 5.7 million in that same period of 2025. Now, the January through July gain is driven entirely by increased shipments between ports on the Arkansas River system. Much of the increase is driven by a 44% year-to-date increase in sand, gravel, and rock shipments, and also a 9% bump in soybean shipments. So that's where these past few months it's been up. Not sure. They don't give any reasoning on why it's down in July by 9%, but I'm sure if it was important, they would let us know. As far as some of the national news, looking at these Canada tariffs, President Trump ramping up the threats toward Canada. Basically, they said, I don't know if Trump said it or if it was just someone in the White House, but said that, you know, Canada wants all the benefits of being a state, but yet they don't want to be a state. So that was where a lot of the talks fell apart over this last weekend. But here's Fox Business's Lydia Hugh with details.
19: President Trump posting on Truth Social in part. On January 1st, 2027, tariffs on all cars, trucks, both large and small, automotive parts and steel will be increased to 50%. Built in the U.S. and there are zero tariffs, Canada will be treated like a state no longer. The goods represent about 5% of Canadian exports to the U.S. and are worth roughly $20 billion. Canada is responding. Dollar-for-dollar retaliatory tariffs take effect September 8th, targeting U.S. sectors including steel and dairy.
0: There was an interesting comment by the Prime Minister, Mark Carney. He said this deal that was potentially on the table would weaken Quebec's French language traditions. I got to dig into that. I don't know how the trade would make you speak a different language. I'm not sure how that works. But it also claims that President Trump would these tariffs would hurt American workers, and which they do. I mean, all tariffs hurt American workers. So I was just looking up the history of tariffs with Canada. So before 1989, Canada tariffed everything. 5% to 20% range on everything that came from the U.S. into Canada. So I did that for 150 years. They did that. And it was not necessarily reciprocated by the U.S. 1989, we signed the Canada-U.S. Free Trade Agreement. That starts phasing out tariffs, but Canada still gets tariffs on our goods for the next 10 years. But by 1994, which obviously isn't 10 years, we signed the North American Free Trade Agreement. And so that kind of gets rid of most of the tariffs between the U.S. and Canada. And that's where we've been until this year, or actually until last year, 2025. When Canada imposed 25% retaliatory tariffs on the U.S. based on tariffs we were putting on some of their stuff. So tit for tat on that one. And now we'll see where things go. Obviously, going to be a lot more tariffs is what it sounds like. So, we will see how long that lasts. And I mean, I am with Trump when he says that you know, Canada takes a lot more of our goods than we take of theirs, and that they need our resources more than we need theirs. I would agree with that, but there's going to be some pressure points in there. Might even be oil. That might be one of the pressure points. Canada has a lot of oil up there, so we'll watch and see how this plays out. On a much more fun note, the national parks. If you love the national parks, three holidays. There's three holidays of free park service. The Park Service letting you in for free. And today is one of those days. And so here's Fox's Kristen Goodwin with more.
20: 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Dubbed Fee-Free Day, the agency is encouraging folks to make their own stories by exploring stunning natural landscapes reflecting on our nation's inspiring history and rich culture and enjoying the great outdoors. Adding over the 100-plus years, it's grown into more than 400 national parks and many programs that reach communities around the country and even the world. Those interested in the Fee-Free Day can find more details at nps.gov. Kristen Goodwin, Fox News.
0: Yeah, just looking up all the National Park Free Day. So you got that today because it's the birthday of the National Park Service. You just heard 110th birthday. They'll probably be in our, I guess we'll probably put them in today in history as opposed to the birthday parties. But September 17th is Constitution Day. That's another free day at the parks. I believe 17th might be a Thursday. October 27th, Theodore Roosevelt's birthday is a free day to go into the national parks. And then November 11th is Veterans Day, of course. Very important day. And so that's another day that you can go into the national parks for free nationwide. So it's good that we have those things. As far as some of the it's sports, but it's not sports. The owner of the San Francisco 49ers, Jed Yorke, has been arrested for allegedly engaging in prostitution in Ohio. Fox TV affiliate KTVU in San Francisco, Jesse Gary, has the story.
21: York's legal team quickly had the criminal charges downgraded to disorderly conduct and possessing a criminal tool. He spent one night in an Ohio jail and has paid roughly $1,300 in fines. The sting for the Niners, who were still reeling over a car wreck involving head coach Kyle Shanahan, is that the burgeoning season has become infamous for what's happening off the field rather than on the field. Santa Clara County family court records show a May 2026 divorce filing by York from his wife of 15 years. Some fans say the upheaval outside the locker room will do little to influence what happens in Thursday's last preseason game or the season opener in Australia against the Rams.
0: Yeah, look, I don't think this is going to affect anything that goes on the field. Now, the car wreck with the coach, that might, but he was injured pretty bad in that situation, but it sounds like he's making a good comeback. This guy, $140 to a trailer park. I would assume he's a billionaire. Well, he's a billionaire with assets anyways because he owns the 49ers, so he's definitely a billionaire from that standpoint. But $140 to go to a trailer park in Ohio? What are we doing? I mean, that's crazy to me. I wish that our traffic man, Paul Weber, was here because the 49ers are his favorite team. But like I said, I don't think this is going to have any play on what goes on the field with the 49ers. But yeah, what an idiot. What just a complete idiot. So it's 48 minutes after 6 o'clock. Let's see what's going on with the traffic and the weather. Here's Allie Lynn.
1: With a quick look at your Southern Bancorp traffic this morning, police are reporting one accident at this time on I-430 southbound, impacting the right shoulder. It's a disabled stalled vehicle. That's your Southern Bancorp traffic. Southern Bancorp, wealth builders for everyone. Now serving Little Rock. Buckle up, Buttercup. I'm Allie Lynn with the Arkansas Traffic Network.
2: Today we can expect a few scattered thunderstorms this morning, followed by a mix of sunshine and clouds creating humid conditions. The temperature will reach a high of 97. For tonight, the weather will turn cloudy as warmth and humidity persist with a chance of a thunderstorm later on. The low will be around 76. Tomorrow, there will be intervals of clouds and sunshine alongside a couple of heavy thunderstorms, keeping things humid. These storms may lead to flash flooding and strong wind gusts in localized areas. The high will be 95. Looking ahead to Thursday, we can anticipate mostly sunny skies with a high of 94. I'm AccuWeather meteorologist Jason Caterina.
0: And currently, we're at 74 degrees right now, so above some clouds moving across central Arkansas. 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
4: From the KARN newsroom, I'm Jay Jones. Community members are continuing to demand accountability following the release of body cam footage from an August arrest in Little Rock. The video shows Officer Thomas Shook placing his gun against the head of 23-year-old Gregory Williams during an encounter at a convenience store. Shook remains on leave while the investigation continues. Two Arkansas legends are getting together this fall. Former President Bill Clinton and Dallas Cowboys owner Jerry Jones are scheduled to appear together at the Little Rock Touchdown Club on October 12th at Simmons Bank Arena. Organizers say the two Arkansas natives will discuss football, leadership, and their lifelong connection to the natural state. The University of Arkansas at Little Rock is beginning the fall semester with plenty of momentum. School officials say overall enrollment is expected to rise about 5% this year, while freshman and transfer student numbers are also climbing. University leaders say scholarships and affordability continue attracting students from across Arkansas. One of downtown Little Rock's most popular traditions is making a comeback next month. Jazz in the Park returns to the River Market in September with 4 weeks of free Wednesday night concerts. Organizers say the annual event not only highlights Arkansas talent, but helps raise money for music education scholarships. Arkansas National Guard and Academies of Central Arkansas officials announced a new partnership on Monday. The two groups will partner to provide interested students with information and preparation for ANG careers. The partnership will help students explore multiple paths after high school, including college, careers, and military service, by providing experiences and connections that support informed decisions about their futures. That's the Advanced Alarm Technologies 5 Things You Need to Know. Advanced Alarm Technologies in Benton and serving all of Arkansas. From the KRN Newsroom, I'm Jay Jones.
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0: All right, today in the Genesis of Conway history, we start in 1960. We were actually just talking about this. President Woodrow Wilson signed the Organic Act, which that established the National Park Service. So that makes today their 110th birthday. And so that, though, was today in 1916. 87 years ago today, in 1939, The Wizard of Oz opened in theater, starring Judy Garland as Dorothy. Of course, she was tapping those red slippers, ruby red slippers, to go wherever she was going. 50 years ago today, in 1976, Boston released their self-titled album, Boston, featuring their smash hits, More Than a Feeling, Peace of Mind, and Long Time. It's one of the best-selling debut albums of all time, and I believe, if I'm not mistaken, and I'll look this up, but if I'm not mistaken, every single cut on that Boston album became a hit. So on that debut album, every single one, it became a big hit on the radio, and everybody was buying the album, but every single song is a big hit on that debut album, which is one of the first times that's happened. What else do we have? 32 years ago today in 1994, Jimmy Buffett's plane flipped over after taking off in Nantucket, Massachusetts, and he swam to safety after. I want to say that was a seaplane that he was in the water taking off, and that thing flipped over. And then finally got a couple of deaths here, unfortunately, to round things out. Today in 2012, astronaut Neil Armstrong, he passed away. And then today in 2018, the politician John McCain, he passed away. So a couple of dates or a couple of deaths today in history to wrap up the Genesis of Conway today in history. And, of course, we've got another look at your money news, the traffic, the weather. That's all headed your way next. It's First News here on News Radio 102.9 KARN.
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0: Hey, good Tuesday morning to you. Hopefully you're getting a good start to the day. Let's see how the roads are looking for you. Here is Allie Lynn.
1: With a quick look at your Southern Bay Court traffic this morning, police are reporting one accident at this time on I-430 southbound, impacting the right shoulder. It's a disabled stalled vehicle. That's your Southern Bay Court traffic. Southern Bay Court, wealth builders for everyone. Now serving Little Rock. Buckle up, Buttercup. I'm Allie Lynn with the Arkansas Traffic Network.
2: Today, expect a thunderstorm in some areas this morning, then a mix of sun and clouds leading to a high of 97. Tonight will become cloudy and muggy with a late thunderstorm expected and a low of 76. Tomorrow will bring intervals of clouds and sun along with a few intense thunderstorms. It'll remain humid with a high of 95. These thunderstorms may cause flash flooding and strong localized winds. Thursday will be mostly sunny with a high of 94. I'm AccuWeather meteorologist Jason Caterina.
0: And currently we are hanging out at 73 degrees right now. Still have clouds around. So sun's coming, though. Sun's coming. Don't worry about that. Got some money news, and we check in with Morgan Stanley Wealth Management of Little Rock's Jason Chaco. And Jason, good morning.
13: Good morning, Toby. Monday was mixed amid weakness in chip makers. The Dow rose 140 points, but the S&P 500 fell 0.3%, and the tech-heavy NASDAQ declined 0.8%. Among Arkansas stocks, three of the 14 companies we follow finished higher. Dillard's gained 3.4% to $642.63, while J.B. Hunt fell 5.7% to $259.88. U.S. futures are higher this morning, led by a 0.9% gain for NASDAQ futures. S&P 500 are up 0.5%, and Dow futures are headed up about 240 points. Asian markets closed mostly higher as technology shares recovered. The Korean Kospi gained 0.7%, and the Japanese Nikkei rose 0.5%. China added 0.2%, and Hong Kong finished nearly flat as India slipped 0.2% by the close. European markets are higher as oil prices ease and the latest Iran sanctions appear less severe than feared. The German DAX is up 0.5%. French CAC 40 is up 0.3%, and the London FTSE is up 0.1%. That's all for now. We'll be back with more here in 30 minutes. Toby?
0: All right, thank you, Jason. Here's your Trivia Tuesday question. In 1968, Walmart expanded outside of the state of Arkansas for the first time. What two states did they expand to? So send those two states to 501-403-5276. Playing for a couple of double classic burgers at Wayback Burgers, and we'll be right back.
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14: A Operation Economic Outcast. Gianna Gelosi, Fox News. That is what the Trump administration is calling its new plan to impose punishing sanctions on countries and entities that do business with Iran.
15: Treasury Secretary Scott Bessent launched Operation Economic Outcast, warning of strong sanctions against nations doing business with Iran.
16: It is now a time for world leaders to make a decision between prosperity and isolation.
15: Bessent says a process of level setting is underway to let countries know what is expected of them.
16: It is no longer acceptable to operate in the gray spaces of this conflict.
15: Iran's currency hit a record low Monday, and the United Arab Emirates announced last week it is suspending all trade and financial transactions with Iran. At the White House, Jared Halpern, Fox News.
14: Meantime, Canada will reportedly unveil new retaliatory tariffs against the U.S. today. It's the latest escalation between the two nations and Canada's response after President Trump told Canadian leaders to fall in line.
19: President Trump posting on Truth Social in part on January 1st, 2027. Tariffs on all cars, trucks, both large and small, automotive parts and steel will be increased to 50%. Built in the U.S. and there are zero tariffs, Canada will be treated like a state no longer. The goods represent about 5% of Canadian exports to the U.S. and are worth roughly $20 billion. Canada is responding. Dollar-for-dollar retaliatory tariffs take effect September 8th, targeting U.S. sectors including steel and dairy.
14: And that's Fox Business's Lydia Hu. Meantime, President Trump posting on Truth Social today, the United States is giving serious consideration to changing the name of Lake Ontario to Lake America, in that we don't expect to be doing much business with Ontario any longer. 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
1: 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A state police corporal currently under investigation for DWI has resigned. 45-year-old John Parker was arrested Friday night on multiple charges, including DWI, after crashing his patrol unit while on duty. It happened on U.S. Highway 278 near Monticello. Parker was originally placed on administrative leave, but has since resigned. An internal investigation and an investigation into the crash are ongoing. A man has been arrested in connection with a body found in Truman last week. 56-year-old Rudy Ray of Truman is facing abuse of a corpse and tampering with physical evidence charges. Truman police were searching for Rebecca Montgomery, who had not been seen since June 30th. We're told human remains were found at the auto shop the suspect owned, but police have not yet identified them as Montgomery. The remains have been sent to the Arkansas State Crime Lab for identification. And a lightning strike damaged a historic Little Rock home Monday morning. The fire department responded at 7:40 a.m. to the home on the 1200 block of South Louisiana Street. The family inside the home was able to escape. Thankfully, no injuries were reported. The home known as the Kirby House was built in 1887. I'm KRK4's Laura Monteverdi from the News Radio 1029 KARN News Desk.
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6: From the News Radio 1029 KRN Weather Center, I'm KRK Chief Meteorologist Todd Yacobian. The forecast for today, expect a few early morning showers and thunderstorms, then clearing skies, high temperatures in the low to mid 90s. Tonight, scattered showers and thunderstorms develop again late, 73 degrees for the low temperature. And on Wednesday, 91 degrees with a 40% chance for scattered showers and thunderstorms. I'm KARK Chief Meteorologist Todd Yacobian from the News Radio 1029 KRN Weather Center.
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0: And good Tuesday morning to you. Welcome into the 7 o'clock hour of First News. Coming up, we're going to talk with the Arkansas Chapter of Safari Club International's President LaVon Winkler. Got the Hunter Happy Hour coming up on Thursday this week. The Southern Tail Breweries, where that's going to take place. We're going to get you all the details, let you know what's going to go on that night. Going to be a big raffle. We'll tell you about what they're raffling off here in just a moment as well. It is Trivia Tuesday. In 1968, Walmart expanded outside of Arkansas for the first time. What two states did they expand to in 1968? Send those states to 501-403-5276. We'll get you in that drawing for a couple of double classic burgers from Wayback Burgers. And while you do that, we'll check some traffic and weather with Allie Lynn.
1: With a quick look at your Southern Bancorp traffic this morning, there's a report of a disabled stall vehicle at Mount Marker 10 traveling on 430 southbound. I-30 eastbound is also beginning to pick up around the Bryant and Alexander exits, as well as the North Interchange. Other than that, it looks like you guys are on your best behavior this morning. Southern Bancorp traffic, Southern Bancorp, wealth builders for everyone. Now serving Little Rock. Buckle up, Buttercup. I'm Allie Lynn with the Arkansas Traffic Network.
2: Hey, we can expect a few scattered thunderstorms this morning, followed by a mix of sunshine and clouds creating humid conditions. The temperature will reach a high of 97. For tonight, the weather will turn cloudy as warmth and humidity persist with a chance of a thunderstorm later on. The low will be around 76. Tomorrow, there will be intervals of clouds and sunshine alongside a couple of heavy thunderstorms keeping things humid. These storms may lead to flash flooding and strong wind gusts in localized areas. The high will be 95. Looking ahead to Thursday, we can anticipate mostly sunny skies with a high of 94. I'm AccuWeather meteorologist Jason Caterina.
0: And currently, we're up to 74 degrees now, and still at least partly cloudy skies. A few clouds still moving across central Arkansas. 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
1: Can I get all three?
0: Absolutely. You want me to check your weather?
1: Yeah, please.
0: All right, let's see. Weather looks a bit cloudy. Uh-oh.
1: What's wrong?
0: I see you got a traffic tie-up on the main drag.
1: Oh, that's gonna cost me.
0: 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Just beyond the backup.
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3: Work, and we've been partnering with the Safari Club International here in Arkansas for the last couple of years. It's been really great to find out all the positive things that you do here in the natural state, especially for what's going on in the world of hunting. Now, as far as this Hunter's Happy Hour, this is coming up on Thursday, and so can you tell everybody where this is going to take place and what time we can come down and hang out with you all?
4: You bet. It's going to be at the Southern Tail Brewery. Beautiful facility right there in Little Rock. The address is 900 East 9th Street, and the happy hour is going to be from 5 until 8 p.m. And what it's all about is it's just hunters hanging out, talking about hunting, meeting each other, you know, renewing old friendships and making new friendships. And everybody that comes, I mean, we'll buy you a beer, a glass of wine. Yeah. And it's just going to be a great time.
3: Yeah, I like that. I was just looking at the flyer, beer and wine provided. I like that. So, and of course, if you're into the spirits, those are available for purchase. I've been to the Southern Tail Brewery several times. Beautiful location, inside or outside. They got both available. And so, I see on the flyer here, Levon, tell me about this Browning rifle that's going to be raffled off. How do we get raffle tickets? And I assume this is a brand new rifle. Yes.
4: It is a brand new Browning composite stalker. It's a 7mm rib mag. It's a gorgeous rifle.
3: Yeah.
4: And actually, the way you get tickets is you can RSVP. We'd love to have you RSVP'd by sending me a text message to 816-914-2124. Just with your name and say, I'm in. And just by doing that and showing up at the door, you get two free raffle tickets. And nice. So we'll also have, you know, those tickets so you can buy at the event if you want. But, you know, you can come and get a chance to win a really nice raffle and not have to pay a thing.
3: Yes. Yeah, so now let me remind folks where you can send that text. So you're texting your name and then say, I'm in. This means you're going to come on down to the Southern Tail Brewery on Thursday between 5 and 8. That number, 816-914-2124. So send your text in to that number, and Levon will get that, and then you'll get a couple of extra raffle tickets when you show up on Thursday night. Now, obviously, Levon, nice always to get together with the group. It's always fun to win a brand-new Browning rifle. That's always a good time. But what is the goal here of the Hunter Happy Hour? What do you want to accomplish with this event?
4: I tell you, Toby, we are just continuing, although we've been around a long time. It amazes me how many hunters in Arkansas don't know we exist and what we do.
3: Mm-hmm.
4: So this is just an opportunity to get more folks exposed to who SCI is, who the Arkansas chapter is, and just make them aware that we're here.
3: And get
4: them a chance to learn a little bit about what we do as an organization, because we do a ton for hunters in Arkansas.
3: Yeah, no, you sure do. And so now this is some people think this might be just a guys club, but this is for men and women, right? You've got plenty of women members as well.
4: Oh my gosh, yes, we do. And I tell you, SCI is an organization. There are tens of thousands of women that are part of the organization, not just in the U.S., but other parts of the world.
3: Mm-hmm.
4: And so, absolutely, we want to get as many women hunters involved as we can.
3: Yeah, always good. And as we're talking with the president of the Arkansas chapter of Safari Club International, Levon Winkler, this morning. So, Levon, let's talk a little bit more about when you join Safari Club International. What are some of the things you have access to as a member of Safari Club International? What are some of the benefits of joining the group?
4: Well, they get a lot of, you know, of course, we have we've got a monthly publication and a quarterly publication, both mm-hmm. in the form of kind of a newspaper as well as a magazine.
3: Mm-hmm.
4: But what you do is you get access to an amazing group of people. I have met so many people that have become lifelong friends, and I tell you what, it's

0: It's amazing how many connections you can make, and you can learn about places to go hunting, what
1: Yeah.
0: outfitters to use, what outfitters not to use. And a lot of times you make a friend that can go, will go hunting with you and become a lifelong hunting buddy.
1: Yeah, no, there's a big upside. I've been to several of the Safari Club International events. It's always a tremendous time. Lots of great people in the room. That's definitely guaranteed, and lots of really great hunting information being passed around. And so do want to remind folks, it is the Hunter Happy Hour. It's going to be this Thursday at Southern Tail Brewery. That's 900 East 9th Street. It's right outside of the downtown of Little Rock. Very convenient to get to. 5 to 8 p.m. is when this goes on. Everyone who shows up is going to get a raffle ticket, and that'll be for a brand new Browning rifle. And so you can get an extra raffle ticket if you text LeVon this week at 816-914-2124. You send your name and you send the words "I'm in," and that'll get you an extra ticket when you check in going through the door at Southern Tail Brewery on Thursday night. And if you need more information on Safari Club International, their website here locally, sci-ar.com. So sci-ar.com is the website you can go, and it just gives you a lot of information about what the group does, how they operate, the different priorities that they have that they're working on here in the state when you talk about conservation and hunters and things that benefit them. But LeVon, I sure appreciate you coming onto the show this morning. I hope you have a great time on Thursday. We're going to try and get it on the schedule to stop by on Thursday night as well and say hi to you. But enjoy the Hunter's Happy Hour, and I'm glad you were able to come on the show this morning and tell us about it.
0: Oh, thank you so much, Toby. We really appreciate it.
1: You bet. There he goes. He's LeVon Winkler. He's the president of the Arkansas chapter of Safari Club International. And, I think a lot of people think this is all about, going hunting in Africa. It's not. And that's what I thought when I went to the first event with the Safari Club International. But it's not. This is about hunting out the backyard here in our own neighborhood. So that's right here in Arkansas. And so there's a lot of good information, a lot of great. If you go to some of their other events, now they'll have the Browning at this event. Some of the other events I've been to, there have been walls worth of guns that they're giving away. Just beautiful stuff and trips, things you can bid on, auctions, obviously fundraiser type of stuff. Good friend of ours just got back from Scotland. He was doing a hunt that he purchased at the from the Safari Club International. I want to say he was hunting for like a red-tailed deer, something like that. Maybe it was a goat. I forget what it was, but it was Scotland that he went for the hunting trip. And just got back. Haven't even seen the pictures yet. So it's 19 minutes after 7. Let's check some traffic and weather. Here's Allie Lynn.
2: With a quick look at your Southern Bancorp traffic this morning, there's a report of a disabled stall vehicle at mile marker 10 traveling on 430 southbound. I-30 eastbound is also beginning to pick up around the Bryant and Alexander exits, as well as the North Interchange. Other than that, it looks like you guys are on your best behavior this morning. Southern Bancorp traffic. 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Buckle up, Buttercup. I'm Allie Lynn with the Arkansas Traffic Network.
3: Today, expect a thunderstorm in some areas this morning, then a mix of sun and clouds leading to a high of 97. Tonight will become cloudy and muggy with a late thunderstorm expected and a low of 76. Tomorrow will bring intervals of clouds and sun along with a few intense thunderstorms. It'll remain humid with a high of 95. These thunderstorms may cause flash flooding and strong localized winds. Thursday will be mostly sunny with a high of 94. I'm AccuWeather meteorologist Jason Caterina.
1: And currently we're still at 73 degrees right now. We've got mostly cloudy skies across central Arkansas. It's News Radio 1029 KARN.
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5: From the KARN newsroom, I'm Jay Jones. Community members are continuing to demand accountability following the release of body cam footage from an August arrest in Little Rock. The video shows Officer Thomas Shook placing his gun against the head of 23-year-old Gregory Williams during an encounter at a convenience store. Shook remains on leave while the investigation continues. Two Arkansas legends are getting together this fall. Former President Bill Clinton and Dallas Cowboys owner Jerry Jones are scheduled to appear together at the Little Rock Touchdown Club on October 12th at Simmons Bank Arena. Organizers say the two Arkansas natives will discuss football, leadership, and their lifelong connection to the natural state. The University of Arkansas at Little Rock is beginning the fall semester with plenty of momentum. School officials say overall enrollment is expected to rise about 5% this year, while freshman and transfer student numbers are also climbing. University leaders say scholarships and affordability continue attracting students from across Arkansas. One of downtown Little Rock's most popular traditions is making a comeback next month. Jazz in the Park returns to the River Market in September with 4 weeks of free Wednesday night concerts. Organizers say the annual event not only highlights Arkansas talent, but helps raise money for music education scholarships. Arkansas National Guard and Academies of Central Arkansas officials announced a new partnership on Monday. The two groups will partner to provide interested students with information and preparation for ANG careers. The partnership will help students explore multiple paths after high school, including college, careers, and military service, by providing experiences and connections that support informed decisions about their futures. That's the Advanced Alarm Technologies 5 Things You Need to Know. Advanced Alarm Technologies in Benton and serving all of Arkansas. From the KRN Newsroom, I'm Jay Jones.
1: All right, thank you, Jay. Let's see who's getting a year older here on the 25th of August. We start with the actress Blake Lively. She's 39 years old today. Of course, a Gossip Girl. Deadpool's wife, at least off-screen she is. You got the wide receiver, former wide receiver, I should say, Marvin Harrison, turns 54 years old today. Of course, he was Peyton Manning's main target with the Indianapolis Colts for 10 years. In fact, his son's now in the NFL, plays for the Arizona Cardinals, unfortunately for him. Had a nice career at Ohio State before going to Arizona. You've got the country singer Jody Messina, turns 56 years old today. Her very first single was Heads Carolina, Tails California. I really like that song. It was a good song. How about Rachel Ray, the celebrity chef? She is turning 58 years old today.
6: I can think of no greater motivation in the world to get you guys into your kitchen than macaroni and cheese.
1: Guess you're right on that. Nope, that'll work. So, you know, she got her start by doing the cooking demos in the stores. Like, you know, we go around Costco and we steal all the food from all the people there. That's what she was doing. She was doing cooking demos inside grocery stores and got her start. She liked the back in the day, I think they were called 30-minute meals. It's like a cookbook, 30-minute meals. And so she was trying to teach people how to do that. And then obviously it took off for her. You got the actor Blair Underwood is 62 years old today. Owen Hall on Quantico. He's May's husband Andrew on Agents of S.H.I.E.L.D. He's also in the movie Deep Impact, but he got his start on L.A. Law back in the day. That's where he started off. Billy Ray Cyrus turned 65 years old today. Almost made him 68, but he's 65 with his achy, breaky heart. Miley's dad. You know, he dates Elizabeth Hurley now. That's his girlfriend. It's Elizabeth Hurley. What is that face, Jay? She's gorgeous. Or is it his hair? He didn't like the picture of it, so. You got Tim Burton, 68 years old today. Of course, a fairly strange director. His credits include Beetlejuice, Edward Scissorhands. You got Michael Keaton's Batman. The bad one was the Dumbo remake. That was awful. Not that I saw it, but I read the reviews anyways. Gene Simmons from Kiss, he turned 77 years old today. You

0: very good. Love the Kiss. And, of course, former Oakland A's ace Raleigh Fingers turns 80 years old today. Great pitcher. Probably a better mustache than his pitching. How about the actor Tom Skerritt? Turns 93 years old today. A lot of folks know him as Dallas from the original Alien, but he's Viper, Maverick's chief flight instructor at Top Gun, more importantly. And then a couple that have passed away would have had birthdays today. Sean Connery was born today in 1930.
1: The ingredients are all there for the kind of movie that people want to see. It has very good entertaining value. For example, it's a spectrum of actors. I mean, from myself to Daniel Craig, who I thought was fantastic, marvelous in the part.
0: He's talking about why the James Bond character works, is what he was talking about there. Of course, Hunt for Red October was great. The Rock was great. The Untouchables, obviously a classic as well. Lost Sean Connery in 2020. Another one we lost in 2020 was Regis Philbin, who was born today in 1931. Of course, Live with Regis, Kathy Lee. Then it became Live with Regis and Kelly, I believe, before he retired. And then finally, Monty Hall was born today in 1921. He passed away in 2017. But, of course, he was the host of the original Let's Make a Deal. So that's your birthday list for the day. We'll be right back. It's News Radio 1029 KARN.
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0: Hey, good Tuesday morning to you. Trivia Tuesday morning to you here on the 25th of August. We'll get you a trivia question in a minute. But first, let's check some traffic and weather. Here's Allie Lynn.
3: With a look at your Southern Bancorp traffic this morning, stalled vehicle at mile marker number 10 in Little Rock on I-430 southbound. Traffic is bumper to bumper on I-57 coming from Jacksonville to North Little Rock. North interchange is building up and so is Bryant and Alexander areas. Besides that, you guys are looking good, Arkansas. That is your Southern Bancorp traffic. Southern Bancorp wolf builders for everyone. Now serving Little Rock. Buckle up, Buttercup. I'm Allie Lynn with the Arkansas Traffic Network.
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0: And taking a look at your weather today, obviously going to be a little bit cloudy this morning. Then it'll be humid and some sun, high into the mid-90s this afternoon, maybe as high as 97. Tonight going to turn cloudy, warm and humid, a possible thunderstorm late, low around 76 tomorrow. Could see some clouds, some more sun. Going to get up into the mid-90s once again tomorrow. Currently, we're at 74 degrees. I still have fairly cloudy skies above Central Arkansas. As we get another look at the money news with Morgan Stanley Wealth Management of Little Rock's Jason Chacko. And Jason, good morning.
4: Good morning, Toby. Broad markets finished mixed Monday amid a technology sell-off. The Dow added 140 points, while the S&P 500 fell 0.3%, and the tech-heavy NASDAQ declined 0.8%. Here at home, three of the 14 Arkansas stocks we follow finished higher. Dillard's led the gains, rising 3.4%, or $21 a share, to $642.63. Dow Component Walmart added 2.7% to $106.49. J.B. Hunt posted the largest decline, falling 5.7%, or $15.57 a share, to $259.88, while ArcBest price declined 4.2% or $5.89 to $134.45. Murphy Oil also moved lower with oil prices falling 3.8% to $36 even. This morning is Dow futures are up about 240 points, S&P 500 futures are higher by 0.5%, and NASDAQ futures are up 0.9. Asia finished mostly higher, and Europe is also currently higher. We'll be back with a look at stocks around the globe here in 30 minutes. Toby?
0: All right, thank you, Jason. We appreciate that. He's back at 7:58 this morning. Your Tuesday trivia question. In 1968, Walmart expanded outside of the state of Arkansas for the first time. What two states did Walmart expand to in 1968? So send those two states to 501-403-5276. We'll get you in that drawing.
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6: Fox News, I'm CJ Papa. The U.S.-Canada trade war boiling over this morning. President Trump stirring the pot on Truth Social, suggesting changing the name of Lake Ontario to Lake America. The administration is waiting for Canada to respond with its own tariffs on U.S. goods in this trade war. From this dispute to the war, now on Iran's economy.
7: Secretary Scott Bessent announced Operation Economic Outcast, a U.S. plan to isolate the Iranian regime. Among the new sanctions that were announced are secondary sanctions that are actually targeting a variety of different assets, including technology, gold, aviation, and shipping.
6: Fox's Trey Yinks in Tel Aviv. Closing arguments could happen today in the Lindsay Clancy trial. The Massachusetts mom accused of killing her three little children. The judge turned down a mistrial request from the defense on Monday. 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
9: 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A state police corporal currently under investigation for DWI has resigned. 45-year-old John Parker was arrested Friday night on multiple charges, including DWI, after crashing his patrol unit while on duty. It happened on U.S. Highway 278 near Monticello. Parker was originally placed on administrative leave, but has since resigned. An internal investigation and an investigation into the crash are ongoing. A man has been arrested in connection with a body found in Truman last week. 56-year-old Rudy Ray of Truman is facing abuse of a corpse and tampering with physical evidence charges. Truman police were searching for Rebecca Montgomery, who had not been seen since June 30th. We're told human remains were found at the auto shop the suspect owned, but police have not yet identified them as Montgomery. The remains have been sent to the Arkansas State Crime Lab for identification. And a lightning strike damaged a historic Little Rock home Monday morning. The fire department responded at 7:40 a.m. to the home on the 1200 block of South Louisiana Street. The family inside the home was able to escape. Thankfully, no injuries were reported. The home known as the Kirby House was built in 1887. I'm KRK4's Laura Monteverdi from the News Radio 1029 KARN News Desk.
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10: From the News Radio 1029 KRN Weather Center, I'm KRK Chief Meteorologist Todd Yacobian. The forecast for today, expect a few early morning showers and thunderstorms, then clearing skies, high temperatures in the low to mid 90s. Tonight, scattered showers and thunderstorms develop again late, 73 degrees for the low temperature. And on Wednesday, 91 degrees with a 40% chance for scattered showers and thunderstorms. I'm KARK Chief Meteorologist Todd Yacobian from the News Radio 1029 KRN Weather Center.
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0: And good Tuesday morning to you. It is the 25th of August. In case you're keeping track, 36 minutes after 7 o'clock. Trivia Tuesday. Trivia question is, in 1968, Walmart expanded out of Arkansas for the first time. What two states did they expand to? So they expanded out to two states in 1968, first time they got outside of Arkansas. Send the two states in to 501-403-5276, the American Leak Detection text line, and we'll get you in that drawing coming up before 9 o'clock for a couple of double classic burgers over at Wayback Burgers on the Schnall Curve. While you're doing that, we'll check some traffic and weather. Here's Allie Lynn.
3: With a look at your Southern Bancorp traffic this morning, stalled vehicle at mile marker number 10 in Little Rock on I-430 southbound. Traffic is bumper to bumper on I-57 coming from Jacksonville to North Little Rock. North Interchange is building up and so is Bryant and Alexander areas. Besides that, you guys are looking good, Arkansas. That is your Southern Bancorp traffic. Southern Bancorp, wealth builders for everyone. Now serving Little Rock. Buckle up, buttercup. I'm Allie Lynn with the Arkansas Traffic Network.
18: We can expect a few scattered thunderstorms this morning, followed by a mix of sunshine and clouds creating humid conditions. The temperature will reach a high of 97. For tonight, the weather will turn cloudy as warmth and humidity persist with a chance of a thunderstorm later on. The low will be around 76. Tomorrow, there will be intervals of clouds and sunshine alongside a couple of heavy thunderstorms, keeping things humid. These storms may lead to flash flooding and strong wind gusts in localized areas. The high will be 95. Looking ahead to Thursday, we can anticipate mostly sunny skies with a high of 94. I'm AccuWeather meteorologist Jason Caterina.
0: And currently, we're at 74 degrees right now. Still have plenty of clouds moving across the state. 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
0: And welcome back to the Tuesday edition of First News, 25th day of August, as we get back into some of the headlines this morning. Of course, if you did miss it, Jay will talk about it in the Advanced Alarm Technologies, five things you need to know. But former President Bill Clinton, Dallas Cowboys owner Jerry Jones are going to be, I believe it's October 12th, that they'll be at the Little Rock Touchdown Club, which is moving to the Simmons Bank Arena for that event. Now, I don't know if they've ever done an event at the Simmons Bank Arena before, but they're obviously expecting this to be huge. I know yesterday when they had the Razorbacks head coach Ryan Silverfield, I think they're at a hotel yesterday. I'm not sure. But said 600 people. Is what they had. And that was a sellout. They had 600 people yesterday, so obviously expecting a whole lot more for President Clinton and Jerry Jones when they get together in October. And of course, you'd be able to purchase tickets for that. But should be that's an interesting matchup, to say the least. Also, looking at some of the Arkansas River news this morning, tonnage being shipped on the Arkansas River in July totaled 675,000 tons. That is down 9% from July of last year, and which is odd because so far this year, all we've been seeing is numbers going up on the river, with including a 19.5% rise in June. We saw an unusual 50% tonnage increase in May. And so the U.S. Army Corps of Engineers, they reported 6.2 million tons have shipped between January and July. And that's up 9% compared to that same time period last year. So they say that there's been a 44% increase in sand, gravel, and rock shipments on the river so far this year, and a 9% bump in soybean shipments. And so that's what's leading to the upward numbers, but not sure why we're down in July. So down by 9%. As far as some of the national, this just cracks me up. You got the trade war with Canada. That doesn't really crack me up. That's going to be, unfortunately, tariffs just mean a little more price for you and me. It means inflation is what it means for us. But the trade war with Canada could be affecting one of the Great Lakes. And this is where it gets fun. So here's Lillian Wu reporting.
24: President Trump announcing on social media the U.S. is giving serious consideration to renaming Lake Ontario Lake America as the trade war with Canada intensifies. In a post on Truth Social, he suggested it was under consideration because the U.S. did not expect to be doing, quote, much business, unquote, any longer with Ontario, which is Canada's most populous province and home to its auto industry. Lake Ontario, which straddles the U.S.-Canada border between New York State and the province of Ontario, gets its name from the Iroquoian word meaning Great Lake or Lake of Shining Waters. Lillian Wu, Fox News.
0: Yep, so hey, he did it to the Gulf of Mexico, so now Gulf of America. So now he'd do it to Lake Ontario, too. So we'll see. We'll see how I feel that's more of a threat than something that will actually happen on that one. But we shall see. Did get a ruling yesterday from the Supreme Court, ruled that an executive order restricting mail-in voting can proceed, delivering a legal victory for President Trump yesterday. Fox's Alex Hogan's at the White House with more on this morning.
1: This was a 6-3 vote in favor of this, a major win for President Trump. It lifts a lower court block that prevented the administration from implementing key parts of Trump's March executive order, which called for the federal government to create lists of voters eligible to receive federal ballots. It requires states to provide information so the Postal Service can verify that voters on those lists are eligible. The administration argues that the goal is to protect election integrity and prevent ballots from going to people who are not eligible. But Democratic officials in 23 states and D.C. sued to block the order. They argue that the president is overstepping his authority and the Constitution gives states the primary role in administering elections.
0: Now, obviously, there could be a layer of confusion that goes on with this, being that it's so close to the midterms, especially if it gets implemented. But a coalition of Democratic state attorneys generals, they challenged this, arguing that states administer elections under the Constitution. And so the Supreme Court, as you just heard, they didn't decide whether Trump's order was legal, instead finding that states lack standing to challenge the executive order because it was an, and I quote him here, internal directive that didn't harm the states that sued. And so what happens now is the U.S. Postal Service, they're still blocked from implementing the rule changes for now due to the nationwide injunction in a separate case earlier this month. So still not moving forward, but we'll see. And if it does move forward to implement all of that by November 3rd, it probably gets a little messy on that front. But it does bring more election integrity, and that should make a lot of people happy. Just the implementation may be a little bit rough. At this date, it may be a little bit rough. So as we get around to the next elections, after this next one on November 3rd, then maybe things will be a little more smoothed out on the situation. As far as some of the sports going on this morning, of course, as I was saying, we had the head coach of the Razorbacks, Ryan Silverfield, was at the Little Rock Touchdown Club yesterday. We also got to hear from the defensive back, Kamori House. From what I hear, and this is just what I hear on the streets at this point, that Kamori House is one of the bright spots in the secondary. It might not be a lot of bright spots in the secondary. That's why coach was out signing a couple more guys just late last week. So, I hear really good things about Kamori House, and so here he is talking about the secondary at Arkansas.
4: I think we all have faith in one another, and our coaches and everybody on the defensive staff to correct the mistakes and correct the small things that's going to get fixed. So, mistakes are good during practice. You know, you want to have mistakes so we can go and correct them on Saturdays. So, we just putting a foot in front of another, and we're trying to stack days.
0: Yep, so that's some good comments from Kamori House. I also made some other comments here. Let's see what he said.
4: We had an emphasis on no explosive plays. They got, our offense is good, so they're going to have their good plays and two good quarterbacks, so they're gonna dial things up. But I think overall we came ready to play. We came we did better than last scrimmage. It's a lot of things we got to correct, but It was a good day.
0: All right, so he was talking about the scrimmage that they had last Saturday is what he was talking about. And that's what the main theme was that came out of that. It was not open to the public or the media, but the main themes that came out of the scrimmage from Saturday were that the defense was able to contain the offense a lot better. In the first scrimmage, the offense basically did whatever they wanted, 96-yard passes, touchdowns, no interceptions, no turnovers. So it sounded like in the scrimmage there was turnovers and interceptions going on. Kamori House may have been reported to have an interception on Saturday, but sounds like things got a lot better. Also, I wanted to hit on, so I was looking at d2football.com, and of course they've got, because we of course are the flagship for the Ouachita Baptist University Tigers football team, which will start up, a week from Thursday. They'll start up here on the station with Rex Nelson calling all their games. But they've got the Elite 100 watch list at d2football.com. And so senior receiver and return specialist Carter McElhaney made the second team, and junior linebacker Justin Crutchmer made the squad list, which I guess it might be like honorable mention or something. But nonetheless, a couple of the standouts for Ouachita Baptist this year. They're ranked 24th in the country to start the season with that first game coming up on September 30 against East Central. That'll be a 7 o'clock kickoff here on KRN. The pregame will start right at 6. So right right at the end of the Finnegan Show, presented by the Minton Law Firm. We'll fire into the first game on that Thursday, so a week from this Thursday. So looking forward to that. It's 49 minutes after 7 o'clock. Let's check in on the traffic and weather. Here's Allie Lynn.
5: With a quick look at your Southern Bancorp traffic this morning, police are reporting one accident on 430 northbound, impacting the center right shoulder. It's been a couple of vehicles to get into a crash there on exit 128. So expect a little bit of a delay there. Also, we still have that disabled vehicle on exit 10. Traffic is looking back to back over on Sykes Boulevard at exit 142, traveling on I-30 westbound. And things are at a standstill west of the I-430 interchange. So you know what they say, phones down and slow down. That's your Southern Bancorp traffic. Southern Bancorp, well builders for everyone. Now serving Little Rock. Buckle up, Buttercup. I'm Allie Lynn with Arkansas Traffic Network. Good morning.
18: Today, expect a thunderstorm in some areas this morning, then a mix of sun and clouds leading to a high of 97. Tonight will become cloudy and muggy with a late thunderstorm expected and a low of 76. Tomorrow will bring intervals of clouds and sun along with a few intense thunderstorms. It'll remain humid with a high of 95. These thunderstorms may cause flash flooding and strong localized winds. Thursday will be mostly sunny with a high of 94. I'm AccuWeather meteorologist Jason Catarina.
0: And currently, we're up to 75 degrees right now. Partly cloudy skies. You can see a little bit of haze out there around Arkansas this morning. 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
2: From the KRN Newsroom, I'm Jay Jones. Community members are continuing to demand accountability following the release of body cam footage from an August arrest in Little Rock. The video shows Officer Thomas Shook placing his gun against the head of 23-year-old Gregory Williams during an encounter at a convenience store. Shook remains on leave while the investigation continues. Two Arkansas legends are getting together this fall. Former President Bill Clinton and Dallas Cowboys owner Jerry Jones are scheduled to appear together at the Little Rock Touchdown Club on October 12th at Simmons Bank Arena. Organizers say the two Arkansas natives will discuss football, leadership, and their lifelong connection to the natural state. The University of Arkansas at Little Rock is beginning the fall semester with plenty of momentum. School officials say overall enrollment is expected to rise about 5% this year, while freshman and transfer student numbers are also climbing. University leaders say scholarships and affordability continue attracting students from across Arkansas. One of downtown Little Rock's most popular traditions is making a comeback next month. Jazz in the Park returns to the River Market in September with 4 weeks of free Wednesday night concerts. Organizers say the annual event not only highlights Arkansas talent, but helps raise money for music education scholarships. Arkansas National Guard and Academies of Central Arkansas officials announced a new partnership on Monday. The two groups will partner to provide interested students with information and preparation for ANG careers. The partnership will help students explore multiple paths after high school, including college, careers, and military service, by providing experiences and connections that support informed decisions about their futures. That's the Advanced Alarm Technologies Five Things You Need to Know. Advanced Alarm Technologies in Benton and serving all of Arkansas. From the KRN Newsroom, I'm Jay Jones.
0: All right, thank you, Jay. In case you're a big-time coffee drinker and you like the fall coffee, you get your pumpkin spice in there, apparently today is the day for you because apparently it's back. Here's Tanya J. Powers.
6: The first official day of fall is a little less than a month away, but Starbucks is rolling out its new autumnal menu, complete with the return of the iconic pumpkin spice latte. There are returning favorites as well as new pumpkin spice drinks, including the iced pumpkin cream shaken espresso, pumpkin spice chai, and iced pumpkin cream matcha. Pecan is also on the fall menu with the pecan crunch latte and banana-flavored drinks like the new iced banana bread latte and iced banana bread chai. New fall food items include the chicken bacon protein pocket. 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Tanya J. Powers, Fox News.
0: All right, so if you're into the pumpkin spice, you can go check that out today. I'm someone who, I don't really go to Starbucks ever if I don't have to, but that's mainly because the owner back in the day sold my favorite basketball team growing up to an oil man in Oklahoma, and now they're the Thunder. So that ticked me off pretty good. But I also at one point in my life bought Starbucks at their IPO, and then I sold that and bought my first house back in the day as well. So I should be happy with them, but I'm not. So it's 53 minutes after 7 o'clock. We'll be right back on News Radio 102.9 KARN.
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0: And good Tuesday morning to you. It is the 25th of August. It is 57 minutes after 7 o'clock. So let's check some traffic and weather with Allie Lynn.
3: With a quick look at your Southern Bancorp traffic this morning, police are still working an accident. It's on exit 128 in Little Rock on I-430 northbound, impacting the right shoulder. Multiple vehicles on that crash. 530 heading from Pine Bluff into Little Rock is bumper to bumper, so be sure that you pay close attention there, as well as I-57 northbound from Jacksonville, funneling right into the North Interchange. That's your Southern Bancorp traffic. Southern Bancorp, wealth builders for everyone, now serving Little Rock. Buckle up, buttercup. I'm Allie Lynn with Arkansas Traffic Network. Good morning.
18: Today, we can expect a few scattered thunderstorms this morning, followed by a mix of sunshine and clouds creating humid conditions. The temperature will reach a high of 97. For tonight, the weather will turn cloudy as warmth and humidity persist with a chance of a thunderstorm later on. The low will be around 76. Tomorrow, there will be intervals of clouds and sunshine alongside a couple of heavy thunderstorms, keeping things humid. These storms may lead to flash flooding and strong wind gusts in localized areas. The high will be 95. Looking ahead to Thursday, we can anticipate mostly sunny skies with a high of 94. I'm AccuWeather meteorologist Jason Caterina.
0: And currently, we're at 75 degrees right now. We do have mostly to partly cloudy skies up above us. So we check in on the money news once again with Morgan Stanley Wealth Management's Jason Chacko. And Jason, good morning.
11: Good morning, Toby. Monday was mixed amid weakness in chip makers. The Dow rose 140 points, S&P 500 fell 0.3%, and the tech-heavy NASDAQ declined 0.8%. Among Arkansas stocks, three of the 14 companies we follow finished higher. Dillard's gained 3.4% to $642.63, while J.B. Hunt fell 5.7% to $259.88. U.S. futures are higher this morning, led by a 0.9% gain for NASDAQ futures. S&P is up 0.5%, and Dow futures are ahead about 240 points. Asian markets closed mostly higher as technology shares recovered. The Korean Kospi gained 0.7% by their close, and the Japanese Nikkei rose 0.5%. China added 0.2%, Hong Kong finished nearly flat, and India did slip 0.2% by their close. Europe is higher as oil prices ease and the latest Iran sanctions appear less severe than feared. The German DAX is up 0.5%, French CAC 40 is up 0.3%, and the London FTSE is up 0.1%. That's all for now. We'll be back with more here in 30 minutes. Toby?
0: All right, thank you, Jason. We appreciate it. Here's your trivia question for a couple of double classic burgers. In 1968, Walmart expanded for the first time outside of Arkansas. What two states did Walmart expand to in 1968? Send those states in.
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13: Down the hammer, CJ Pop of Fox News. Treasury Secretary Scott Bessent laying down the law on Iran. Fox's Trey Yanks in Tel Aviv.
14: Among the new sanctions includes an expanded list of secondary sanctions targeting digital assets, technology, gold, aviation, and shipping. In addition, the Treasury Department sanctioned nearly 60 entities, individuals, and vessels in multiple jurisdictions. The actions go after what the department describes as a network of shadow fleet vessels operating across many different countries. Iranian officials threatened retaliation to the economic measures. Another tanker was struck in the Strait of Hormuz with an unknown projectile while transiting the U.S.-approved southern route. The vessel had damage caused to its engine room and was disabled.
13: President Trump pokes the bear, floating the idea of changing the name of Lake Ontario to Lake America, posting on Truth Social, since he does not expect to do much business with Ontario any longer. It's part of the trade dispute with Canada, which is expected to reveal its retaliatory tariffs today. Second Lady Usha Vance responding to Michigan Democratic Senate candidate Abdul El Sayed, who suggested Vance's grandfather would have rejected her.
15: I have to admit, I kind of laughed because, yes, I never met JD's mama and papa, but I do know and love the children that they raised, you know, his mom, his aunt and uncle, and they have never been anything but incredibly loving. I mean, his aunt is like a second mother to me.
13: This from a Fox Friends exclusive that airs Wednesday morning. The U.S. Supreme Court hands President Trump a major victory.
17: It lifts a lower court block that prevented the administration from implementing key parts of Trump's March executive order, which called for the federal government to create lists of voters eligible to receive federal ballots. It requires states to provide information so the Postal Service can verify that voters on those lists are eligible.
13: That is Fox's Alex Hogan reporting. 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
25: 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A state police corporal currently under investigation for DWI has resigned. 45-year-old John Parker was arrested Friday night on multiple charges, including DWI, after crashing his patrol unit while on duty. It happened on U.S. Highway 278 near Monticello. Parker was originally placed on administrative leave, but has since resigned. An internal investigation and an investigation into the crash are ongoing. A man has been arrested in connection with a body found in Truman last week. 56-year-old Rudy Ray of Truman is facing abuse of a corpse and tampering with physical evidence charges. Truman police were searching for Rebecca Montgomery, who had not been seen since June 30th. We're told human remains were found at the auto shop the suspect owned, but police have not yet identified them as Montgomery. The remains have been sent to the Arkansas State Crime Lab for identification. And a lightning strike damaged a historic Little Rock home Monday morning. The fire department responded at 7:40 a.m. to the home on the 1200 block of South Louisiana Street. The family inside the home was able to escape. Thankfully, no injuries were reported. The home known as the Kirby House was built in 1887. I'm KRK4's Laura Monteverdi from the News Radio 1029 KRN News Desk.
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1: From the News Radio 1029 KRN Weather Center, I'm KRK Chief Meteorologist Todd Yacobian. The forecast for today, expect a few early morning showers and thunderstorms, then clearing skies, high temperatures in the low to mid 90s. Tonight, scattered showers and thunderstorms develop again late, 73 degrees for the low temperature. And on Wednesday, 91 degrees with a 40% chance for scattered showers and thunderstorms. I'm KARK Chief Meteorologist Todd Yacobian from the News Radio 1029 KRN Weather Center.
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0: Hey, good Tuesday morning to you. Trivia Tuesday morning. You're on the 25th of August. Trivia question is, play for some double classic burgers, two double classic burgers. That's a total of four patties, just if you're keeping track. At Wayback Burgers on the Schnall Curve is where you're going to get those double classic burgers. 1968, Walmart expanded outside of Arkansas for the first time ever. What two states did they expand to? Where'd they go in 1968? A couple of states. You want to send them in to 501-403-5276. Do have the Mike Faison Farmers Insurance Sports Report coming up here in just a moment. But first, we need to check some traffic and weather. Here's Allie Lynn.
4: With a quick look at your Southern Bancorp traffic this morning, police are still working an accident. It's on exit 128 in Little Rock on I-430 northbound, impacting the right shoulder. Multiple vehicles on that crash. 530 heading from Pine Bluff into Little Rock is bumper to bumper, so be sure that you pay close attention there, as well as I-57. Northbound from Jacksonville, funneling right into the North Interchange. That's your Southern Bancorp traffic. Southern Bancorp, wealth builders for everyone, now serving Little Rock. Buckle up, buttercup. I'm Allie Lynn with Arkansas Traffic Network. Good morning.
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18: Expect a thunderstorm in some areas this morning, then a mix of sun and clouds leading to a high of 97. Tonight will become cloudy and muggy with a late thunderstorm expected and a low of 76. Tomorrow will bring intervals of clouds and sun along with a few intense thunderstorms. It'll remain humid with a high of 95. These thunderstorms may cause flash flooding and strong localized winds. Thursday will be mostly sunny with a high of 94. I'm AccuWeather meteorologist Jason Caterina.
0: And currently we're at 75 degrees right now. Still a partly cloudy skies across central Arkansas. Starting to burn off now, though. 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
0: Hey, good Tuesday morning to you. It's First News here on the 25th of August, and just about 10 minutes after 8, that means it's time for the Mike Faison Farmers Insurance Sports Report. You can call Mike Faison 501-228-4944. Get a quote on your insurance. Mark Edwards joins us once again here on a Tuesday. Mark, good morning to you. How are you today?
20: I'm good, sir. How are you?
0: I'm good. So we've got a QB1 for the Hogs was announced, and it's what we thought. KJ Jackson was named the starter on Sunday afternoon by Coach Serverfield. What type of benefit is it, Mark, to the Hogs know who the starter is going to be, who's going to be under center with, I guess we're less

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1: Now, they'll talk around it. They may even talk about it, but they're not going to come out and talk the way the Democratic Socialists of America do. But in the end, that's where we are with them.
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2: That's football, the best touchdown club in the country. Talking about the Little Rock Touchdown Club. They announced a pair of guys that are going to take the slot that was offered to Hunter Yurecek, which you and I talked about last week with Yurecek turning this offer down for the first time in a long time for an AD at Arkansas not to do it. But his spot being filled by one Mr. President Bill Clinton and Dallas Cowboys owner Jerry Jones on October 12th. And it's going to be at Simmons Bank Arena. So are you surprised that they're doing this at Simmons Bank Arena? Because, I mean, that means they're expecting a ton of people to come watch Bill Clinton and Jerry Jones, which I'll be honest with you, Mark, that could be a very interesting conversation to think about what they might talk about in regards to Arkansas and in regards to football. But are you surprised it's at the big venue? It's at the Simmons Bank Arena. I don't think the Touchdown Club has gone to Simmons before.
3: No, that's huge. And you have a former president. You have the team owner of the Dallas Cowboys, probably the biggest football organization in the world. So, yeah. I would expect Simmons Bank Arena, not to mention it's October 12th, which we know both of them will be in town for the special occasion happening October the 11th.
2: What did you tell me what that is?
3: I think that's my birthday.
2: Oh, so oh I know no. How do we not have that on the calendar already? My goodness.
3: I don't know why you don't have that on the calendar.
2: My goodness.
3: But you should.
2: Hold on. I'm making a note here. October 11th, Mark. BDAY. Okay, there we go. All right. Yeah. No. Of course. This is the post game party to that. So that's good. So I like that. Also, I'm looking very much forward to it. The College Game Day getting underway for my Saturday morning, so I can get up and sit on the couch and watch it. We got the first three locations for College Game Day this year. Week one is going to be in Baton Rouge with LSU taking on Clemson. Week two is in Austin for Texas Ohio State, which I think where else would they go? And then week three, they go to Oxford, Mississippi for the LSU Ole Miss game. Of course, the return of Kiffin to the scene of the crime. Do you like the first 3 weeks basically being all SEC locations? You good with that?
3: I love it. It also has a Big Ten team in week two, so
2: that's right.
3: You know,
2: that's right.
3: Really,
2: and an ACC team in week one.
3: And an ACC team in week one. So, I mean, they're really hitting on all cylinders. I personally, it doesn't bother me that they're the SEC schools. They're not at Arkansas. They're not at, man, I can't believe I'm saying this, Mississippi State. They're actually at schools.
2: Stark Vegas.
3: They're actually at schools where there's competitiveness going on. And the teams that are going to compete for national championships, arguably. And so, yeah, that's why. I mean, they're not even at Clemson, so there you go.
2: Yeah, I mean, look, I'll tell you. I mean, the one thing we know about the SEC, it doesn't matter if you think the Big Ten's a better football conference or not than the SEC. The SEC pulls ratings. And that is, and they will pull ratings bigger than the Big Ten. They'll pull ratings bigger than the Big Ten and the ACC combined when it comes down to it, especially at the start of the year. And so I like it too. I like what they've done here with the schedule. So, we've got the first 3 weeks in and we'll see where they go from there. Still trying to get them to the Battle of the Ravine, but probably not this year, Mark. I think this year's 99 on the Battle of the Ravine. 100 seems like when they should come, right?
3: Yeah, man, we're all going to be there for that one.
2: That's right. Better get your seats now. So the in this week's episode of Craziness in College Football, Mark, a tight end was cut from the Cleveland Browns over the weekend. It was then revealed that this tight end had a standing offer or maybe even a deal already in place with LSU to play for them if he didn't make a team. And so Daquan Brown's kid's name signed as an undrafted free agent this summer with Philly. They cut him. He got picked up by Cleveland, and now Cleveland's cut him. And so he's going through waivers right now, and if he clears waivers, then he'll go play for Kiffin and LSU. He played for Kiffin at Ole Miss last year. But Mark, is it crazy that a player in NFL training camp has a deal to go back to college in the case that he gets cut from the NFL team? I mean, is that anywhere even close to good for college football?
3: Man, I can't believe I'm going to say this because I know my cousin's going to call me out on this a little later on. But there's nothing in place that would keep him from going back to college. And you got to remember, if you're Daquan Brown, do you go get on a practice squad somewhere and make $250,000 a year, or do you go to an NIL deal at LSU and make
2: a million,
3: $750,000 a year, or $1 million a year?

0: I mean, it's a no-brainer. You can make $1 million a year and then have a chance to get redrafted next year. So, I mean, as a guy who came up in that era where college kids couldn't get, Coach Bean couldn't buy us a combo meal.
1: That's right.
0: So the guy who came up in that era, man, I'm ecstatic that these kids are getting a chance to make all the money that they can in every way.
1: Yeah, I know you're hot on that part, and I mean, I don't think people mind that these kids are making money. It might be too much money in some people's mind, but I don't think that people mind too much about them making money. I just think that it just blurs the line between college athletics and pro and professional athletics, and I don't like that. I'll be honest with you, I don't like that. Daquan Brown specifically. The reason he can play is because he's got a court case in Louisiana that ruled that he can do
0: Yeah,
1: that.
0: 5 years.
1: And so now there's some other, obviously there's like 10 of these court cases going on. Some of them are federal, which I think the federal one's been decided now, but then you've got the state cases, which matter as well, for a lot of these players. Because, I mean, Arkansas kind of was on this. They got Caleb Wooden back on a 5th-year deal. He spent the summer with, I think it was the Tennessee Titans. He went to all the camps with. He did not go to training camp, but he went to mini camp and the rookie mini camps with the Titans, and now he's back playing for the Hogs. Now, I hear there's some issue on if they're even suiting him up right now because they're not sure that he illegally if he's going to be able to play. So we'll see. We'll see how that moves forward. Go ahead.
0: Well, let me say this. I was just going to say, I'll add to that. I don't like the rule. I think they need to make up something to fix the rule. So kids shouldn't be able to go to those mini camps and come back because now you're getting roster spots,
1: That's right.
0: right? And so what's going to happen to the high school kid who was a phenom? Now he's got to go to a junior college, which the junior college route is picking up. But then when you go to a junior college, then you got to figure out, and then it's just kids just transferring to different schools. So I think they got to fix the problem of the transfer. But other than that, man,
1: One last thing, being that we brought up Cleveland, which this will probably be the most we'll ever talk about Cleveland. They named Deshaun Watson the starting quarterback for the Browns yesterday, which they've got two young kids. They've got the Dylan Gabriel, doesn't look real good. They got Shador Sanders. I think he's got an upside anyways. But so they go with Deshaun Watson. The fans hate him. They boo him. He talked about it. In fact, called him out on it, so that's going to make them boo him even more. Deshaun Watson's played 19 games since 2020, Mark. I mean, how good is he going to be? Is this just a huge middle finger to the Cleveland fans from the ownership?
0: That's exactly what it is.
1: My goodness. What are they doing?
0: Give me a new stadium. Come to the games. Go Browns. Where's the dog pound?
1: Yeah, I'm telling you, man. I mean, I think this is horrible. It doesn't make competitive sense, nor does it make sense for the fan base, which, I mean, you need to value your fan base if you're an NFL team. They're the ones who spend the money on your team. So Cleveland, just once again, walking around, no clue what's going on in the NFL. So that we should be used to it by now. But they keep bettering themselves. They keep besting their bad things, is what. So, Mark, of course, we'll get back together on Thursday. And you know what we're going to do on Thursday, Mark? We're going to talk about some college football games that are going to be played on Thursday. So there's actual games happening on Thursday. I think Central Arkansas plays on Thursday. And then we've got some D1, some FBS games or FCS games going on, starting on Saturday with North Carolina and TCU going to be there. So we're going to actually talk about live football games taking place that are not preseason. How do you feel about that on Thursday?
0: Man, I'm excited. I'm ready.
1: It's a big time, big time. So, Mark, have a good 48 hours, and we'll talk again here on Thursday, all right?
0: Sounds good.
1: There he goes. He's Mark Edwards with Mike Face and Farmers Insurance Sports Report. You can call Mike at 501-228-4944. Get yourself a quote on some good insurance. It's 22 minutes after 8 o'clock. Let's check in on the Advanced Alarm Technologies. 5 things that you need to know. Here's Jay Jones.
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3: From the KARN Newsroom, I'm Jay Jones. Community members are continuing to demand accountability following the release of body cam footage from an August arrest in Little Rock. The video shows Officer Thomas Shook placing his gun against the head of 23-year-old Gregory Williams during an encounter at a convenience store. Shook remains on leave while the investigation continues. Two Arkansas legends are getting together this fall. Former President Bill Clinton and Dallas Cowboys owner Jerry Jones are scheduled to appear together at the Little Rock Touchdown Club on October 12th at Simmons Bank Arena. Organizers say the two Arkansas natives will discuss football, leadership, and their lifelong connection to the natural state. The University of Arkansas at Little Rock is beginning the fall semester with plenty of momentum. School officials say overall enrollment is expected to rise about 5% this year, while freshman and transfer student numbers are also climbing. University leaders say scholarships and affordability continue attracting students from across Arkansas. One of downtown Little Rock's most popular traditions is making a comeback next month. Jazz in the Park returns to the River Market in September with 4 weeks of free Wednesday night concerts. Organizers say the annual event not only highlights Arkansas talent, but helps raise money for music education scholarships. Arkansas National Guard and Academies of Central Arkansas officials announced a new partnership on Monday. The two groups will partner to provide interested students with information and preparation for ANG careers. The partnership will help students explore multiple paths after high school, including college, careers, and military service, by providing experiences and connections that support informed decisions about their futures. That's the Advanced Alarm Technologies 5 Things You Need to Know. Advanced Alarm Technologies in Benton and serving all of Arkansas. From the KRN Newsroom, I'm Jay Jones.
1: All right, thank you, Jay. We've got another look at the money news. We've got traffic. We've got weather. That's all coming up next on First News. It's News Radio 102.9 KARN.
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1: 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Let's check some traffic and weather with Allie Lynn.
11: With a look at your Southern Bancorp traffic this morning, police are reporting no accidents at this time. If you happen to be in the vicinity of the exit 123 and 124 for Bryan and Alexander, back-to-back and barely moving out there, so pack a little bit of extra patience. Same goes for those traveling on 530 from Granite Mountain into Little Rock, I-57 from Jacksonville to North Little Rock, as well as that I-440 flyover. Besides that, you guys are moving and grooving. That's your Southern Bancorp traffic. Southern Bancorp, well builders for everyone, now serving Little Rock. Buckle up, buttercup. I'm Allie Lynn with the Arkansas Traffic Network. Good morning.
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1: And taking a look at your weather today, going to be humid with some sun and clouds, high in the mid-90s, 95 to 97. Tonight, going to be cloudy, warm and humid again, low around 76. And then tomorrow, going to be humid, though, and very warm again, into the mid-90s. 95 is what they're predicting. Currently, we're at 75 degrees, partly sunny or partly cloudy, whichever way you want to go is what we're seeing above Central Arkansas right now. As we check in on the money news once again with Morgan Stanley Wealth Management's Jason Chacko. And Jason, good morning.
12: Good morning, Toby. We are getting ready for the market open here in a couple minutes. U.S. futures are pointing towards a positive open as technology shares rebound. Dow futures are up about 280 points. S&P 500 futures are higher by 0.5%. And NASDAQ futures are up 0.9, which could extend Monday's Dow gain while helping the broader market recover from the technology pullback. We'll watch the broad markets as well as Arkansas stocks like J.B. Hunt to see if they can recover from yesterday's 5.7% decline or not. A positive open would come alongside mostly positive trading overseas. Asian markets were led by the Korean Kospi, up 0.7%, and European shares are currently paced by the German DAX, up 0.5% as they approach their close. A quick look at non-equity markets. Oil is down 2.9% to $82.54 a barrel. Gold is down 0.2% at $4,642 an ounce, and the 10-year U.S. Treasury yield has eased 3 basis points to 4.67%. With that, we are ready for the market open. Back at those numbers here in 30 minutes. Toby?
1: All right, thank you, Jason. He returns at 8:58 is when we'll see how the markets open up from him. Coming up, we're going to talk with Jeff Manasso about the toughest sanctions in history. That's what they're saying on Iran. So we'll get into that. And last little bit, you can get in on the Tuesday trivia. 1968, Walmart expanded out of Arkansas. What two states did they expand to? Send that in to 501-403-5276.
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13: News. I'm Therese Crowley. Showdown with Canada unveiling new U.S. tariff retaliation after getting hit with 50% levies on cars and trucks. President Trump posting someone should get these clowns in line. Treasury Secretary Bessent questions PM Mark Carney.
14: Is he trying to benefit himself, the Liberal Party, or the Canadian people? Because they were offered a very good job.
13: And President Trump trolling. He's considering renaming Lake Ontario Lake America. The president also posting Iran is not paying their military while at the same time killing protesters at epic levels as the U.S. launches the final economic squeeze. Second Lady Usha Vance answers Fox, will Vice President Vance run for president?
15: I know everyone is always curious about this, and my way of thinking about it is we just take things one step at a time. Right now, that step is he's really focused on the midterm.
13: America's listening to Fox News.
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17: 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A state police corporal currently under investigation for DWI has resigned. 45-year-old John Parker was arrested Friday night on multiple charges, including DWI, after crashing his patrol unit while on duty. It happened on U.S. Highway 278 near Monticello. Parker was originally placed on administrative leave, but has since resigned. An internal investigation and an investigation into the crash are ongoing. A man has been arrested in connection with a body found in Truman last week. 56-year-old Rudy Ray of Truman is facing abuse of a corpse and tampering with physical evidence charges. Truman police were searching for Rebecca Montgomery, who had not been seen since June 30th. We're told human remains were found at the auto shop the suspect owned, but police have not yet identified them as Montgomery. The remains have been sent to the Arkansas State Crime Lab for identification. And a lightning strike damaged a historic Little Rock home Monday morning. The fire department responded at 7:40 a.m. to the home on the 1200 block of South Louisiana Street. The family inside the home was able to escape. Thankfully, no injuries were reported. The home known as the Kirby House was built in 1887. I'm KRK4's Laura Monteverdi from the News Radio 1029 KARN News Desk.
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18: From the News Radio 1029 KRN Weather Center, I'm KRK Chief Meteorologist Todd Yacobian. The forecast for today, expect a few early morning showers and thunderstorms, then clearing skies, high temperatures in the low to mid 90s. Tonight, scattered showers and thunderstorms develop again late, 73 degrees for the low temperature. And on Wednesday, 91 degrees with a 40% chance for scattered showers and thunderstorms. I'm KARK Chief Meteorologist Todd Yacobian from the News Radio 1029 KRN Weather Center.
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1: And welcome back to the Tuesday edition of First News, 25th day of August, just about 36 minutes after. Coming up, we're going to talk with Jeff Manasso from Fox News Radio. We're going to talk about Treasury Secretary Bessent's press conference yesterday, talking about the toughest sanctions in history on Iran. So we'll see what some of the dig a little deeper on that, see what some of the details are on what's been laid. I don't know if we know all that much, to be honest with you. You know, what countries were asked what is the big question, and I don't know if we know that. But we'll ask Jeff, see if he's got any insight. Final few minutes, you can get in on the Trivia Tuesday. In 1968, Walmart expanded out of the state of Arkansas for the first time. What two states did they expand to in 1968? Send both of those states to 501-403-5276. Of course, the American Link text line. And we'll get you in that drawing for a couple of double classic burgers at Wayback Burgers. We'll do that right before 9 o'clock this morning. While you're doing that, we'll check some traffic and weather. Here's Allie Lynn.
0: With a quick look at your Southern Bancorp traffic this morning, police are reporting no accidents at this time. Traffic is bumper to bumper on I-30 headed westbound on Bryant Parkway around exit 124 in Alexander. On I-530, traveling northbound at mile marker 1, it's back-to-back. And we're finally getting some motion over there in North Little Rock at the North Interchange. That's your Southern Bancorp traffic. 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Now serving Little Rock. Buckle up, buttercup. I'm Allie Lynn with the Arkansas Traffic Network. Good morning.
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5: Can expect a few scattered thunderstorms this morning, followed by a mix of sunshine and clouds creating humid conditions. The temperature will reach a high of 97. For tonight, the weather will turn cloudy as warmth and humidity persist with a chance of a thunderstorm later on. The low will be around 76. Tomorrow, there will be intervals of clouds and sunshine alongside a couple of heavy thunderstorms keeping things humid. These storms may lead to flash flooding and strong wind gusts in localized areas. The high will be 95. Looking ahead to Thursday, we can anticipate mostly sunny skies with a high of 94. I'm AccuWeather meteorologist Jason Caterina.
1: And currently, we're at 75 degrees right now. We've got partly cloudy skies across central Arkansas as we head over the American Leak Detection phone line. So yesterday, the Secretary of the Treasury, Scott Bessent, held a press conference to announce new sanctions on Iran. Of course, Economic D-Day is what it's being called. And so here to give some details on how this will play out is Fox News Radio's Jeff Manasso. And Jeff, good morning. So what were some of the biggest items that Secretary Bessent announced yesterday in regards to these sanctions that are being talked about, that are making some news this morning?
6: Well, they're going to be targeting front companies, banks, and businesses that Iran has used over the years. The new sanctions essentially target the Iran's five most vital financial lifelines. You're talking about digital assets, mm-hmm. Technology, gold, aviation, shipping, all connected to Iran's oil revenue. Essentially, the U.S. is cutting off Iran from the global financial system and severing its financial connections around the world, until Tehran is economically isolated, according to Scott Bessent. Mm-hmm. Part of this is also a warning of secondary sanctions for anybody who he says is foolish enough to continue conducting business with Iran, essentially an economic asphyxiation. He says that countries that violate the U.S. sanctions against Iran will also be forced out of the global financial market backed by the U.S. dollar. Though while giving countries trading with Iran a brief period to cut off those relationships, he clarified that the goal is not to disrupt the global economy, but to force Iran into economic isolation. And all this as the financial situation in Iran continues to collapse, inflation reportedly 70-90%, members of Iran's military not being paid, food, housing, transportation, all that kind of stuff, you know, becoming increasingly difficult for people to afford. The basic idea is that Bessent wants to make it very difficult for Iran to make money and to pay bills.
1: The economic asphyxiation, if I can say it. You said it better than I did. But it was said that President Trump yesterday was talking to other world leaders, pitching them for support of the campaign. And maybe the way that it's kind of being played out today in the news, maybe even kind of you know, bullying certain countries into that, hey, you got to do this or there's going to be repercussions on you as well. But do we know if any countries have come out outside of Iran and that have come out against the U.S. and these sanctions so far? Is anyone saying, hey, we're not paying attention to your sanctions. We're doing our own thing. Have we heard of any countries that are not on board with this yet?
6: No, but the big question is whether Bessent actually follows through against China, because China is by far the most consequential test of this strategy. And Reuters notes that the initial announcement stopped short of sanctioning major Chinese financial institutions involved in the Iranian oil trade. But, you know, if a country doesn't cooperate, companies will, because, you know, companies have to ask, is buying Iranian oil worth risking our much bigger business with the U.S.? And sure, the answer is no, it stops buying the oil. Imagine doing this everywhere, not just in China, but everywhere. And so the U.S. doesn't just target the person buying the oil. Mm-hmm. It can go after the tanker, it can go after the shipping company, the insurance company, the oil buyer, the bank handling the payment, the company converting the money, whether it's crypto or gold or however the payment is made, targeting those accounts. And the goal is to make every company along that chain link say, I don't want to touch Iran because I'm going to get in trouble with the U.S.
1: Yeah, I'm going to lose money over the situation, which obviously, you know, money talks. I'm interested. I'm always interested in what Iran had to say. They usually don't take these things the way that you think that they would. What's come out of Iran so far? What have they, have we heard any news of their reaction to these sanctions?
6: It's continued threats against the U.S. and our assets.
1: Yeah. Yeah, that doesn't surprise me at all. I think I saw one thing earlier this morning where one of the ministers in there said that we've been preparing for this. We're fully ready for this. This won't have any effect on us. So, which is a crazy statement to make. Go ahead, Jeff.
6: It will. And you know, when your soldiers and people are not getting paid, and it's increasingly becoming difficult just to live.
1: Yeah.
6: It will have an effect.
1: Yeah, most definitely. Well, Jeff, we appreciate the information this morning. Of course, we'll catch up again soon, but thanks for joining us today.
6: You bet.
1: There goes Jeff Manasso from Fox News Radio on the American Leak Detection phone line. And yeah, I mean, you know, and there will be some public fallout that'll be outside of Iran. You know, people are going to call call Trump and the U.S. are going to say that we're bullies. But if we're not going to bomb the stink out of them, this is really the only other route to go. We've tried to negotiate with them. We've tried to come to a deal. That hasn't been possible. We've tried to bomb the heck out of them. That didn't really work. I mean, it may have worked to set them back. It may have, you know, may have wrecked some of their nuclear program, hasn't killed it. So ultimately, though, you say it hasn't worked. And the so I guess this is option three, is the asphyxiation of their economy. And I saw a picture of a guy in Iran sitting outside. I think he's outside his business, but just has stacks of cash around him because it's worth literally nothing. He needs to put it in his pillow to sleep on, is what, because that's what it would work better for. So, on a completely different note, back here at home, the Department of Veteran Affairs recently launching a clinical trial aimed at helping treat veterans who are struggling with alcohol abuse. And Veteran Affairs Secretary Doug Collins told Fox and Friends this morning they're specifically looking into GLP-1 drugs, which are normally prescribed for weight loss and some for diabetes as well, but whether they can be effective in helping those struggling with alcohol abuse. So this is a very interesting. I want to hear what Doug Collins, the U.S. Veteran Affairs Secretary, said here.
4: It suppresses urges and appetite. So we're looking at it now in 600 veterans across the country in different locations, different localities, to say, is this something that can help us? Because I think President Trump has made a great promise to veterans and to American people to say, we're going to try whatever it takes to get you the help that you need.
1: Yeah, so this would be a big deal if this is something that could help. And then that was on Fox and Friends this morning. The Department of Veteran Affairs reports that more than 400,000 veterans nationwide are diagnosed with alcohol abuse disorder, and nearly 11% of U.S. adults struggle with it. So obviously, large problem. We know that. We know that already. But if this could be a way to help solve it, that would be a very good thing. It's 45 minutes after 8 o'clock. We'll be right back on News Radio 102.9 KARN.
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1: Hey, good Tuesday morning to you, 25th of August. It's about 48 minutes after 8 o'clock. Let's see how you're doing on the roads right now. Check in on the weather as well. Here's Allie Lynn.
0: With a quick look at your Southern Bancorp traffic this morning, police are reporting no accidents at this time. Traffic is bumper to bumper on I-30 headed westbound on Bryan Parkway around exit 124 in Alexander. On I-530 traveling northbound at mile marker 1, it's back to back. And we're finally getting some motion over there in North Little Rock at the North Interchange. That's your Southern Bancorp traffic. Southern Bancorp, wealth builders for everyone. Now serving Little Rock. Buckle up, Buttercup. I'm Allie Lynn with the Arkansas Traffic Network. Good morning.
5: Today, expect a thunderstorm in some areas this morning that a mix of sun and clouds leading to a high of 97. Tonight will become cloudy and muggy with a late thunderstorm expected and a low of 76. Tomorrow will bring intervals of clouds and sun along with a few intense thunderstorms. It'll remain humid with a high of 95. These thunderstorms may cause flash flooding and strong localized winds. Thursday will be mostly sunny with a high of 94. I'm AccuWeather meteorologist Jason Caterina.
1: And currently, we are hanging out 75 degrees right now. Still mostly to partly cloudy skies across Central Arkansas. Sun's coming, though. You see it burning off. 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
3: From the KARN Newsroom, I'm Jay Jones. Community members are continuing to demand accountability following the release of body cam footage from an August arrest in Little Rock. The video shows Officer Thomas Shook placing his gun against the head of 23-year-old Gregory Williams during an encounter at a convenience store. Shook remains on leave while the investigation continues. Two Arkansas legends are getting together this fall. Former President Bill Clinton and Dallas Cowboys owner Jerry Jones are scheduled to appear together at the Little Rock Touchdown Club on October 12th at Simmons Bank Arena. Organizers say the two Arkansas natives will discuss football, leadership, and their lifelong connection to the natural state. The University of Arkansas at Little Rock is beginning the fall semester with plenty of momentum. School officials say overall enrollment is expected to rise about 5% this year, while freshman and transfer student numbers are also climbing. University leaders say scholarships and affordability continue attracting students from across Arkansas. One of downtown Little Rock's most popular traditions is making a comeback next month. Jazz in the Park returns to the River Market in September with 4 weeks of free Wednesday night concerts. Organizers say the annual event not only highlights Arkansas talent, but helps raise money for music education scholarships. Arkansas National Guard and Academies of Central Arkansas officials announced a new partnership on Monday. The two groups will partner to provide interested students with information and preparation for ANG careers. The partnership will help students explore multiple paths after high school, including college, careers, and military service, by providing experiences and connections that support informed decisions about their futures. That's the Advanced Alarm Technologies 5 Things You Need to Know. Advanced Alarm Technologies in Benton and serving all of Arkansas. From the KRN Newsroom, I'm Jay Jones.
1: All right, thank you, Jay. So our Tuesday trivia question was, in 1968, Walmart expanded outside of the state of Arkansas for the first time in their history. What two states did they expand to? So everybody's sending in a couple of states. And the answers are Missouri and Oklahoma, which a lot of you knew this. So it was very good, though. I did have some getting in saying, well, Alexa knows Walmart history. Yes, yes, Alexa does. And so if you're smart enough to use that, then you're good to go. So you're in the drawing. So I think I only had one wrong answer. Somebody sent in Kansas with Oklahoma. So I think that was the only wrong answer all morning long. Oh, no, here's a Missouri and Illinois. So but it's Oklahoma, Missouri, Sikeston, Missouri. That was actually the first store outside of Arkansas. And then later in 1968, they opened one up in Claremore, Oklahoma, is where those opened. So coming out of the hat this morning to win a couple of double classic burgers from our good friends over at Wayback Burgers is 8526. They got the answer correct, and they come out of the hat for the drawing, so they'll get a couple of double classic burgers. We'll send those over in the mail, and they'll be all good to go. As far as checking the entertainment file this morning, TV-wise, you got the fourth season premiere of Jeopardy! Masters tonight. That's at 7 on ABC. So that's a $500,000 grand prize in that contest. You got America's Got Talent, if you like that. Stand-up special with Stamp Town on Neva. Oh, it's Zach Zucker. A lot of you aren't going to like that. He's fairly raunchy. So be careful. It's a little blue, if you will. So be careful going to watch that on the Netflix. And then finally, today is the anniversary, 50-year anniversary of Boston putting out their self-debut, their self-titled debut album, which has gone platinum 17 times now. 17-time platinum album, which is crazy. Rare distinction in every track. And every single track on this album is still played on classic rock radio today. So that everything was a hit. And so I just wanted to play a little bit of a montage of a lot of these songs. One of the interesting things about this is in this year that this album came out 50 years ago, Boston lost the Best New Artist Grammy Award to the Starland Vocal Band for Afternoon Delight. How you like that? Boy, if they could see how that played out in history. But anyways, here's a little bit of Boston.

0: I mean, every single song was a hit on that album. That's incredible. And by the way, this album made in which actually one of our texters sent this in, but I actually had the information as well. But was recorded in Tom Scholl's basement studio. So that's where they recorded. Made a lot of record labels not want to touch it, is what. And so, but obviously, one didn't. It went very well. So, all right, we'll be right back to wrap things up. 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
0: Yeah, good Tuesday morning to you, 25th of August. I'm just about ready to send you over to the Chris Plant Show. Starts just after 9 o'clock here on the station, but we do need that final look at the traffic and weather. Here's Allie Lynn.
11: With a quick look at your Southern Bancorp traffic this morning, police are reporting no accidents at this time. Traffic is bumper to bumper on I-30 headed westbound on Bryan Parkway around exit 124 in Alexander. On I-530 traveling northbound at mile marker 1, it's back to back. And we're finally getting some motion over there in North Little Rock at the North Interchange. That's your Southern Bancorp. Bancorp traffic, Southern Bancorp wealth builders for everyone. Now serving Little Rock. Buckle up, Buttercup. I'm Allie Lynn with the Arkansas Traffic Network. Good morning.
12: Today we can expect a few scattered thunderstorms this morning, followed by a mix of sunshine and clouds creating humid conditions. The temperature will reach a high of 97. For tonight, the weather will turn cloudy as warmth and humidity persist with a chance of a thunderstorm later on. The low will be around 76. Tomorrow there will be intervals of clouds and sunshine alongside a couple of heavy thunderstorms keeping things humid. These storms may lead to flash flooding and strong wind gusts in localized areas. The high will be 95. Looking ahead to Thursday, we can anticipate mostly sunny skies with a high of 94. I'm AccuWeather meteorologist Jason Caterina.
0: And currently, we're still right around 75 degrees right now, and starting to see those clouds burn off a little bit. So the sun is coming, going to get into the mid-90s by this afternoon. As we take another look, final look at the money news this morning, see how the markets opened up with Morgan Stanley Wealth Management's Jason Chacko. And Jason, good morning.
13: Good morning, Toby. Broad markets opened higher. The Dow is up about 170 points, and the S&P 500 has gained 0.4%. For the 14 Arkansas stocks we follow are positive so far. Gains are led by ArcBest, up 2.2% to $137.37, while declines are currently paced by Murphy Oil, down 1.8% to $35.36. That's all for now. We'll watch the markets and be back with the close at 5 this evening. Toby?
0: All right, thank you, Jason. We appreciate that. Of course, we're getting the Wild Wednesday edition of First News put together. Of course, that does mean the Wild Man Wilson will be here. He's the wild part of Wild Wednesday. Opportunity Arkansas CEO and founder Nick Horton will swing by as well. Plus, we'll have all your local and national news stories first thing tomorrow morning. Finnegan Show starts at 4 o'clock this afternoon. Don't miss it. It's always presented by the Minton Law Firm. And of course, if you're a first-time caller on the Finnegan Show, you can get yourself a nice Wayback Burger. And also, send an email today. 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
14: Wake America, I'm Therese Crowley, Fox News. Canada preparing to unveil new retaliatory tariffs against the U.S. after failing to take the U.S. deal. It's Canada's response after President Trump told Canadian leaders to fall in line or face far worse consequences than the tariffs already imposed, and now posting he's considering renaming Lake Ontario as Lake America, in that we don't expect to be doing much business with Ontario any longer.
15: President Trump posting on Truth Social in part. On January 1st, 2027, tariffs on all cars, trucks, both large and small, automotive parts and steel will be increased to 50%. Built in the U.S. and there are zero tariffs, Canada will be treated like a state no longer. The goods represent about 5% of Canadian exports to the U.S. and are worth roughly $20 billion. Canada is responding. Dollar-for-dollar retaliatory tariffs take effect September 8th, targeting U.S. sectors, including steel and dairy.
14: Fox Business Lydia Hu. President Trump also posting the failing Islamic Republic is not paying large segments of their military while killing protesters, a humanitarian crisis of epic proportions and must be stopped now. As the U.S. Treasury applies the final economic squeeze.
16: Treasury Secretary Scott Bessent launched Operation Economic Outcast, warning of strong sanctions against nations doing business with Iran.
17: It is now a time for world leaders to make a decision between prosperity and isolation.
16: Bessent says a process of level setting is underway to let countries know what is expected of them.
17: It is no longer acceptable to operate in the gray spaces of this conflict.
16: Iran's currency hit a record low Monday, and the United Arab Emirates announced last week it is suspending all trade.
14: America is listening to Fox News.
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20: Zoran Marxist Kami Mamdani. This is hilarious. They have a billboard up in Times Square. Has been named Florida's Economic Developer of the Year. 1.8 trillion economy, record-breaking wealth, migration. Florida Chamber of Commerce has officially launched the Times Square campaign naming Zoran Marxist Kami Mamdani as Florida's Economic Developer of the Year. We wanted to thank him for the jobs, the companies, the people that they're pushing out of New York. And a lot of them are coming to Florida, said Mark Wilson, CEO of the Chamber. And America's at a crossroads. Yeah, everybody I know is getting the hell out of there. Don't blame them.
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22: To a certain degree, the smear campaign has been relatively effective in undermining Abdullah Sayed's Michigan run. Because anytime he's talking about me or having to address anything related to me is a moment where he's not talking about Donald Trump, is a moment he's not trying to, is a moment where he's not addressing the many controversies of Mike Rogers.
23: Hassan Piker. He is, he's kind of the, well, the new Osama bin Laden. And the Democrats are all dating him. They're very unwell, the Democrat Party. Mentally, I mean. Presumably physically as well, looking at them, sizing them up from a distance. You don't want to get too close. I still have effective olfactory capabilities. Therefore, it's wise to keep one's distance, isn't it? Yes, it is. Well, again, a very happy Tuesday to you, and welcome back once again. We have the Supreme Court of the United States news out of there that coming up. We've got Iran, and we've got Target, the store, the big box store, Target. Got that. And since we just had Hassan Piker there, we're going to get to some Abdul al-Sayed, a jihadi that the Democrats are running for the Senate of the United States of America. They really got a lot of mental people going for the Senate. And they win their primaries, statewide primaries, because Democrat Party is a mentally ill jihad. It's a cell group, really, in the United States. It's very large cell group, but nevertheless. Also, what is the number one cause of death in the United States of America? Number one cause of death in America. We all know we've got heart disease is a big thing, and blood pressure and all that, and cancer. That's a real bad one. Got that. I've got a story for you about that. And the Girl Scouts of America now giving out merit badges, their Muslim merit badges, training the next generation to be jihadis, because the Democrat Party is not on Team America, not at all. So just a few of the things that I want to get to. And, of course, the Immigration Customs Enforcement raids is sweeping Virginia and Maryland, where 1,328 illegal aliens swept up, and the Democrats are crying in somebody else's Cheerios because they love illegal aliens. Speaking of Democrats, here's a wacky story. The Virginia Pilot, that's a newspaper in the Commonwealth of Virginia, which used to be a pretty groovy state in a lot of ways, Here's the headline in the Virginia Pilot. The headline is VADOC. They got VADOC. No, that is not a communicable disease. That is not a venereal issue. It's the Virginia Department of Corrections. That means prisons. You know, they got jails and prisons because all the criminals that the Democrats create in the womb, in their homes, in their schools. The Virginia Department of Corrections intercepts $324,000 drone delivery of contraband at Sussex Prison. Sussex Prison, got a Sussex Prison right there. And Joshua Lynch is writing the story for the Virginia Pilot. The dateline is Richmond, Virginia. The Virginia Department of Corrections is investigating an attempted drone delivery of contraband at Sussex. It's a Sussex 1 state prison that officials say had an estimated prison value of $324,000. Where do you get all that money in prison? Wouldn't that be a street value? Normally you'd call it a street value, but here we'll call it a prison value. Corrections staff discovered a suspicious package at the prison at about 1:30 a.m. There is a local band in Washington, D.C. of local people that play in a band, and the name of their band is Suspicious Package. Suspicious Package is the name of the band. Kind of a fun name for a band. I think they're mostly news people, journalist types. Corrections staff discovered a suspicious package at the prison about 1:30 a.m. That's after midnight there, on Monday, following an attempted drone incursion, according to the department's Office of Law Enforcement Services. The package contained a one-pound bag of suspected methamphetamine. They're just suspected. They're probably right, though, you know, because you take a little under your fingernail, like on the TV shows, and you rub it against the gums on above your upper teeth, your bicuspids, you know. And you rub it and you say, yep, that's it. We got it. That's methamphetamine. So the package, a one-pound bag of suspected methamphetamine. You know, you're in prison. What else are you going to do? 17 cell phones with charging cables. They got charging cables and everything. 3 USB Wi-Fi adapters. You're in the slammer. You got to have Wi-Fi on your cell phones. And 2 subscriber identity module cards. I'm not sure that I know what 2 subscriber identity module cards are, and that makes me happy. Officials also found a bag containing 20 pages of paper that appeared to be saturated in an unknown liquid. I'm old enough where, to me, that sounds like it might be LSD, blotter acid, I think. You got the saturated paper with an unknown liquid, as well as multiple hex wrenches and 2 small bottles of glue. I'm not sure I can explain those. The shipment also included 30 disposable lighters. Got to have lighters. I assume Bic lighters. Got to get a Bic lighter ad in there. 2 cartons of cigarettes. A pound of loose leaf.

0: All right, we're back. I've got to tell you, we were talking about the Canadian healthcare system, all the glories of the Canadian healthcare system, and the horrors. And a friend of mine runs timeshares in Florida, and all the Canadians that come down to Florida for their medical care, because in Canada it might be free, but you die. And my friend Tom in Florida is telling me, oh yeah, they got at their timeshare a couple that came down. He had had eye surgery. And the surgeon in Canada was so bad that he actually severed the optic nerve in one of his eyes and said, well, it's sorry, we botched that. Go back to the same doctor to have it fixed. And the Canadian flew down to Florida to his timeshare to get a Western doctor, an American doctor. And again, doctors and nurses fleeing there. And I've talked about this recently right here on the radio show, but it should be mentioned again, that in Canada, they euthanize people. Democrats are working on that here in the United States. And they euthanized this 20-year-old who said he was depressed because of seasonal, what is it, sad seasonal something, affective disorder, right, seasonal affective disorder, because it's Canada and it's wintertime and it goes on forever. And he felt bad, so he went and said, I'm kind of depressed. And they said, well, we'll put you to sleep if you want. We'll turn you into Soylent Green. Amazing stuff. So he did, and they now in Canada, they euthanize more people than they euthanize dogs. They euthanize, you know, dogs where you go, people lost dogs, stray dogs, go to the animal shelter, and they eventually they euthanize dogs. But in Canada, they're now euthanizing more people over the course of a year than they're euthanizing dogs. And, you know, their healthcare system must be great if that's going on. Just amazing stuff. We've got that. CNN going crazy over President Trump, as you might expect. And Canada and tariffs. Again, Lake Ontario from now on is Lake New York. It's Lake New York. And they're the Great American Lakes.
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2: Coming up on the Wild Wednesday edition of First News, Wild Man Wilson will be here. That fits. We'll also have Opportunity Arkansas CEO and founder Nick Horton stops by. All your local and national news as well. That's Wednesday on First News.
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3: News. I'm CJ Papa. President Trump changed the name from the Gulf of Mexico to the Gulf of America during his first day in office in 2025. And now,
4: President Trump announcing on social media the U.S. is giving serious consideration to renaming Lake Ontario Lake America as the trade war with Canada intensifies.
3: Fox's Lillian Wu. Are there issues in the Wolverine State for Democratic Senate candidate Abdul El Sayed?
5: Michigan is a key state for Democrats. They need to hold it if they hope to flip the Senate. But there's now concern that extreme views like those of El Sayed could scare mainstream voters who Democrats are trying to court.
3: That's Fox's Chad Pergram. A federal judge rejects Ghislaine Maxwell's bid to toss her conviction and prison sentence for aiding Jeffrey Epstein's sexual abuse of teen girls. 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
6: I'm Fox 16's Ashley King from the News Radio 1029 KRN News Desk. Little Rock police are investigating a deadly stabbing. Officers were called to a home on West 36th Street around 3 this morning. They found a woman dead inside. At this time, police have not released any information about a possible suspect. Pine Bluff police are investigating a possible shooting. A woman told police she was driving on Martha Mitchell Expressway around 9:30 last night when she heard what she believed was a gunshot and then saw her back window shattered. She and her passenger reported seeing a white Chevy Silverado with tinted windows near them at the time. Police say she gave them enough information to develop a possible person of interest. No one was hurt in this incident. A scheduled meeting today between the Arkansas Legislative Black Caucus and Arkansas State Police leaders will not happen. It was to discuss the details surrounding the arrest of an 18-year-old Alicia Hackett that happened on August 1st. Hackett is suing trooper Moses Arellano for civil rights violations. The trooper pulled her over for speeding, but decided to arrest her after a conversation with another trooper who said he pulled her over days earlier. He says that she resisted, which led him to taking her to the ground and punching her in the face. Her lawyers, the Arkansas Legislative Black Caucus and the NAACP Arkansas State Conference, are calling for an independent investigation and review of ASP's use of force policy. ASP Director Mike Hager was set to publicly meet with the caucus at 10 this morning. Hager canceled it due to the lawsuit, but says he's willing to meet with legislators privately. I'm Fox 16's Ashley King from the News Radio 1029 KRN News Desk.
7: From the Arkansas Storm Team, I'm KRK4 News meteorologist Pat Walker. It's hot again today, partly cloudy to mostly sunny with a high of 94 here in Little Rock. Tonight, mostly cloudy. We'll have no rain in the forecast until early tomorrow morning, just before sunrise, a 10% chance of rain with an overnight low of 75. Rain and thunderstorms are going to be likely again late tomorrow afternoon. Some could be strong to severe with some damaging wind gusts. Plus hot, a high of 96. I'm meteorologist Pat Walker for News Radio 1029 KARN.
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0: All right, here is the story. The post-millennial has the story. Red State has the story. And yesterday, dinner time yesterday, Red State posted, Girl Scouts of America, the most wholesome of wholesome organizations, and girls, American girls, free to learn and be girls. Girl Scouts of America offers Muslim badges. Muslim badges, and that's in quotation marks, Muslim badges. Wait till you hear how they earn them. Oh, you really don't want to know. Fresh off a Muslim foot-washing controversy that ended in the Texas governor threatening legal action and Dallas-Fort Worth airport backing out, we've now got a real doozy of a story about the Girl Scouts. You know, Girl Scouts America. Now, when you think of the Girl Scouts, you might remember your childhood, 1980s, badges were given to young girls for outdoor adventuring, wildlife watching, even baking cookies. And we have Girl Scout cookies, and those are real good. Indeed, the Girl Scouts became synonymous with peddling those addictive boxes of cookies, getting Americans hooked on Thin Mints, peanut butter sandwich, you know, all those things. Nowadays, the Girl Scouts are apparently trying to get young recruits hooked on Islam. Hooked on Islam. We should write a song, but that might be frowned upon by Sharia law. White House correspondent Natalie Winters recently highlighted a number of Girl Scout programs around the country that incorporate Muslim prayers, Ramadan observance, mosque visits, where the girls sit all the way in the back and stay quiet, don't say anything, hijab instructions, and other explicitly Islamic activities. And Natalie Winters on Twitter at her account, the Girl Scouts USA approved Girl Scout of the Islamic faith. Non-Muslim girls invited to mosques to observe Islamic prayer from the back, sit down and shut up. Hajj patches, and here are pictures of the patches, Ramadan, Hajj, and you get green, Islamic green medals to wear. And it's odd because you get an extra medal if you take a hostage. And you get an extra star on it if they're Jews, and you got to make an improvised explosive device, and hostages, and then you hate the Jews because you, honestly, isn't that amazing? Mm-mm-mm. Yes, sir. So it's not one troop. Mosque-based programs operate in Sacramento, Naperville, Long Island, Virginia, Maryland, Brooklyn, San Diego, and more, embedding prayer, that's Islamic prayer, hijab rules, Ramadan, Islamic education, and mosque outreach into Girl Scouting. That's right, the Girl Scouts of America, because there it is. There is a four-award Islamic recognition system. The medals themselves read, Girl Scouts of the Islamic Faith, right? Colon. Oh, boy, do they love their colons. Bismillah, in the name of Allah, Qurat al-Ilan, and Muslimin. So this is the Girl Scouts of America. The Democrats are encouraging this because, you know, if you're a belligerent and you're hostile to the United States, then the Democrats have your back. They really like you. Isn't that amazing? These guys. All right, there's a lot more coming up.
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2: A trade war heats up. Gianna Gelosi, Fox News. Canada expected to announce retaliatory tariffs against the United States after President Trump told Canadian leaders to fall in line, taunting our neighbor to the north further today by threatening to rename Lake Ontario Lake America.
3: President Trump announcing on social media the U.S. is giving serious consideration to renaming Lake Ontario Lake America as the trade war with Canada intensifies. In a post on Truth Social, he suggested it was under consideration because the U.S. did not expect to be doing, quote, much business, unquote, any longer with Ontario, which is Canada's most populous province and home to its auto industry. Lake Ontario, which straddles the U.S.-Canada border between New York State and the province of Ontario, gets its name from the Iroquoian word meaning Great Lake or Lake of Shining Waters. Lillian Wu, Fox News.
2: The U.S. announcing Operation Economic Outcast, the goal to isolate Iran by economically choking it off from the rest of the world. Fox's Trey Yinks in Tel Aviv.
4: Among the new sanctions includes an expanded list of secondary sanctions targeting digital assets, technology, gold, aviation, and shipping. In addition, the Treasury Department sanctioned nearly 60 entities, individuals, and vessels in multiple jurisdictions. The actions go after what the department describes as a network of shadow fleet vessels operating across many different countries. Iranian officials threatened retaliation to the economic measures. Another tanker was struck in the Strait of Hormuz with an unknown projectile while transiting the U.S.-approved southern route. The vessel had damage caused to its engine room and was disabled.
2: Meantime, a federal judge rejected Jeffrey Epstein associate Ghislaine Maxwell's request to overturn her conviction, ruling Maxwell's petition was meritless, and the Epstein file she highlighted as evidence in her defense actually only incriminated her further. She was convicted on sex trafficking charges, sentenced to 20 years in prison. America's listening to Fox News.
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6: I'm Fox 16's Ashley King from the News Radio 1029 KRN News Desk. Little Rock police are investigating a deadly stabbing. Officers were called to a home on West 36th Street around 3 this morning. They found a woman dead inside. At this time, police have not released any information about a possible suspect. Pine Bluff police are investigating a possible shooting. A woman told police she was driving on Martha Mitchell Expressway around 9:30 last night when she heard what she believed was a gunshot and then saw her back window shattered. She and her passenger reported seeing a white Chevy Silverado with tinted windows near them at the time. Police say she gave them enough information to develop a possible person of interest. No one was hurt in this incident. A scheduled meeting today between the Arkansas Legislative Black Caucus and Arkansas State Police leaders will not happen. It was to discuss the details surrounding the arrest of an 18-year-old Alicia Hackett that happened on August 1st. Hackett is suing Trooper Moses Arellano for civil rights violations. The trooper pulled her over for speeding, but decided to arrest her after a conversation with another trooper who said he pulled her over days earlier. He says that she resisted, which led him to taking her to the ground and punching her in the face. Her lawyers, the Arkansas Legislative Black Caucus and the NAACP Arkansas State Conference, are calling for an independent investigation and review of ASP's use of force policy. ASP Director Mike Hager was set to publicly meet with the caucus at 10 this morning. Hager canceled it due to the lawsuit, but says he's willing to meet with legislators privately. I'm Fox 16's Ashley King from the News Radio 1029 KRN News Desk.
7: From the Arkansas Storm Team, I'm KRK4 News meteorologist Pat Walker. It's hot again today, partly cloudy to mostly sunny with a high of 94 here in Little Rock. Tonight, mostly cloudy. We'll have no rain in the forecast until early tomorrow morning, just before sunrise. A 10% chance of rain with an overnight low of 75. Rain and thunderstorms are going to be likely again late tomorrow afternoon. Some could be strong to severe with some damaging wind gusts. Plus hot, a high of 96. I'm meteorologist Pat Walker for News Radio 1029 KARN.
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0: You know, the Democrat Party is attacking Donald Trump, and they're attacking a woman that works at the White House, a wonderful woman named Natalie Herp, who nearly died from bone cancer, and President Trump helped to fast-track her medical treatments with some developmental treatments, and she's survived the bone cancer, and she's actually grateful to President Trump for that. Now, the Democrats are such a gang of miscreants, keeping it clean, that even Democrat Senator John Ossoff, who's also known as Osshat, he's known as an Osshat, but he went after, oh, yeah, Trump's going around having an affair with Natalie Herp. She's a bone cancer survivor who works in the White House. You people couldn't be filthier filth if your goal were to become more filthy. And he started this, and now we see today that President Trump is having fun with Canada again on Truth Social. The United States is giving serious consideration in changing the name of Lake Ontario to Lake America. And we don't expect to be doing much business with Ontario any longer, President Trump said. Funny. And then Democrat Congresswoman Debbie Dingell, who just inherited her late husband's congressional seat because they are the third world. Debbie Dingell, a member of the House of Representatives, reposted Donald Trump's tweet about Lake America, which is a funny joke. And Debbie Dingell says, let's just call it Lake Natalie, referring to Natalie Herp. So we know you'll start protecting our great lakes. Well, it's true. He did help Natalie Herp live, survive bone cancer. But Debbie Dingell, you filthy, you know, now I know why they call them Dingells. Honestly, Dingell, she should marry, her next husband should be Barry. And then she, Marion Barry, and she could be Debbie Dingellberry. All right, let's go back to the because, oh, look what I've done to the clock. I've done it again. Oh, man, I wanted to get to Usha. Oh, let's go to Hassan Piker, number 16. Listen to this guy. We have barely enough time. Here's a Democrat leader. Listen to Hassan Piker. He hates the Jews.
1: That this connection between Israel and Zionism that is expressed over and over again through a lot of these Jewish institutions.
0: Jewish.
1: Okay. Is teaching people the idea that Jews are monolithic. And this is a dangerous, it is a very, because look, it's a very
0: better
1: dangerous mode of propaganda.
0: Uh-huh.
1: And you want to know why?
0: Why?
1: Because people don't f with Israel any longer. And if Jews in America keep putting this idea out there that they are singularly invested in Israel, eventually someone's going to come around and take action, not against the state of Israel, mind you, but against American Jews.
0: Ah, that's right. You've been warned. Hassan Piker has warned you, American
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3: Canada strikes back. I'm Lisa Brady, Fox News. Retaliatory tariffs just announced on about $20 billion worth of U.S. goods, the same amount of Canadian goods targeted by higher Trump tariffs after trade talks broke down.
4: We're under unprovoked attack by President Trump.
3: Ontario Premier Doug Ford telling Fox Business.
4: I always say, Canadians, myself, we love the American people. We love the U.S. And it's unfortunate that President Trump has taken this avenue.
3: The president accuses Canada of treating U.S. products unfairly, each side blaming the other for the stalemate. President Trump says Iran has been notified that any boat placing new mines within international waters in the Strait of Hormuz will be destroyed. The new warning a day after new U.S. sanctions were announced as part of an economic D-Day to isolate Iran.
5: Among the new sanctions includes an expanded list of secondary sanctions targeting digital assets, technology, gold, aviation, and shipping. In addition, the Treasury Department sanctioned nearly 60 entities, individuals, and vessels in multiple jurisdictions. The actions go after what the department describes as a network of shadow fleet vessels operating across many different countries.
3: Fox's Trey Yingst in Tel Aviv. An apparent threat from Iran against President Trump's youngest son.
6: A Secret Service spokesman says the agency is aware of a video aired on Iranian state media that reportedly threatens President Trump's son Barron and shows locations where the first son is known to spend time. Fox has not independently viewed that video. The Secret Service says it investigates anything that can be perceived as a threat toward protectees and out of concern for operational security, does not discuss matters of protective intelligence.
3: Fox's Jared Halpern at the White House. It's runoff day to set settle primaries in several states, including South Carolina, where Senator Darlene Graham is finishing her late brother's term and running to keep the seat, facing Congressman Ralph Norman for a spot on the November ballot. 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
8: I'm Fox 16's Ashley King from the News Radio 1029 KRN News Desk. Little Rock police are investigating a deadly stabbing. Officers were called to a home on West 36th Street around 3 this morning. They found a woman dead inside. At this time, police have not released any information about a possible suspect. Pine Bluff police are investigating a possible shooting. A woman told police she was driving on Martha Mitchell Expressway around 9:30 last night when she heard what she believed was a gunshot and then saw her back window shattered. She and her passenger reported seeing a white Chevy Silverado with tinted windows near them at the time. Police say she gave them enough information to develop a possible person of interest. No one was hurt in this incident. A scheduled meeting today between the Arkansas Legislative Black Caucus and Arkansas State Police leaders will not happen. It was to discuss the details surrounding the arrest of an 18-year-old Alicia Hackett that happened on August 1st. Hackett is suing trooper Moses Arellano for civil rights violations. The trooper pulled her over for speeding, but decided to arrest her after a conversation with another trooper who said he pulled her over days earlier. He says that she resisted, which led him to taking her to the ground and punching her in the face. Her lawyers, the Arkansas Legislative Black Caucus and the NAACP Arkansas State Conference, are calling for an independent investigation and review of ASP's use of force policy. ASP Director Mike Hager was set to publicly meet with the caucus at 10 this morning. Hager canceled it due to the lawsuit, but says he's willing to meet with legislators privately. I'm Fox 16's Ashley King from the News Radio 1029 KRN News Desk.
9: From the Arkansas Storm Team, I'm KRK4 News meteorologist Pat Walker. It's hot again today, partly cloudy to mostly sunny with a high of 94 here in Little Rock. Tonight, mostly cloudy. We'll have no rain in the forecast until early tomorrow morning, just before sunrise. A 10% chance of rain with an overnight low of 75. Rain and thunderstorms are going to be likely again late tomorrow afternoon. Some could be strong to severe with some damaging wind gusts. Plus hot, a high of 96. I'm meteorologist Pat Walker for News Radio 1029 KARN.
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0: All right, we have a lot going on. Again, our condolences to Dolly Parton's family. Our best if you're in South Carolina. The runoff today, it's going to be a turnout election. Very, very close. A tenth of a point, according to Robert Gahely, Trafalgar. Now, remember, that also has a margin of error of 3-4 points, like every poll. So you can't hold anybody to it. You know, I've got an unbelievable story I'm going to share with you later in the program. And it's when you hear it, you'll be shocked. I'll tell you about that coming up.
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4: The actress and multi-Grammy winner, known for her flashy style, spent decades in the public eye. Brian Seaver is the late singer's nephew. He spoke on the family's behalf.
6: Dolly called me and said she wants to rest in a beautiful bed of plush cotton because after a life wearing heavy rhinestones, she finally deserves to be comfortable and have some rest. Rest in peace, Aunt Dolly, Aunt Granny, Gigi. May God bless Dolly Parton, and may God bless you all. She will always love you.
4: Posting that message on social media, Parton had been struggling with health issues, which forced her to cancel her residency in Las Vegas. Dolly was 80 years old. 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

0: Listen, to mark now, this is the 25th anniversary year of 9/11/01. Our friends at the Tunnel to Towers Foundation, they are embarking on what is the most comprehensive commemoration in their history, one that honors the past, serves those in need today, educates generations for tomorrow. And at the heart of this is what they're calling their Steal Across America nationwide campaign that will transport a 24-foot steel beam recovered from the World Trade Center. And they're bringing it to communities all across the country. And they're doing it from May through September. It is a powerful symbol of reverence, resilience. They're visiting landmark locations and sporting events and town squares. They're trying to create moments of connection for those that lived through 9/11, like me, and educational opportunities for those too young to remember. And there's a whole generation that doesn't know much about 9/11. Now, this journey represents a lot more than remembrance. It is a bridge between generations and a reminder that the spirit of service that is embodied by the FDNY and all first responders, and Frank Siller, my friend, his brother, his firefighter brother, Steven Siller, his youngest brother, like so many others, were killed that day. And he has taken up this cause to do good and never forget. And they can't do any of this without your help and support. You can donate a car, land, a big donation, or just give up two Starbucks a month and join their $11 a month program, which is the heart and soul of what makes this program so successful. Please go to their website, the letter T, the number two, the letter T.org, the letter T, the number two, the letter T.org for the Tunnel to Towers Foundation.
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4: This is a Fox News alert. I'm John Saucier. Country singer Dolly Parton has passed away today at the age of 80. In a video posted on social media, the late singer's nephew and head of security, Brian Seaver, mourns his aunt's death.
5: Dolly has lived in the light and is in the arms of Jesus, surely met by Carl, her parents, and countless others who have watched her and longed for her to meet them in the heavens.
4: Dolly Parton had been struggling with health issues lately, forcing her to cancel her residency in Las Vegas earlier this year. Country singer Lee Greenwood telling Fox that Dolly was more than just an iconic singer and actress.
6: It was no doubt when you met Dolly Parton, you realized how wonderful she was as a human being.
4: Well, President Trump ordering flags be flown at half staff starting tonight for a week in honor of the late singer. Dolly Parton was 80 years old. Jolene, Jolene. America's listening to Fox News.
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15: More Democrats, more illegal alien gang members committing crimes everywhere you look. 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
1: Good afternoon. I'm John Runyon. Here's your Southern Bancorp traffic. Well, looks like the accidents have cleared up from earlier. We do have some moderate to heavy traffic on I-30 eastbound as you get onto I-40 in North Little Rock. Also, be careful around the I-30 westbound 430 interchange in Southwest Little Rock, too. That's a look at your traffic. Buckle up and be safe. Southern Bancorp, wealth builders for everyone, now serving Little Rock. On the Arkansas Traffic Network, I'm John Runyon.
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0: Ladies and gentlemen, I'm not sure exactly what happened, but the satellite uplink, for some reason we've lost it for Fox News. I just want to make sure, hopefully I'm getting out on the air, but we might as well continue with today's show because, you know, we'll get the engineer and producer Max is in there working on the uplink there to the satellite. But sometimes that happens here in live radio. I was there, you know, it's a minute past five. I was busily answering all your text messages when I was like, oh, the news isn't on. Where did it go? So anyway, all righty. Welcome back. We're going to begin hour number two of the Steve Finnegan Show a little bit early. If you're just joining us, the lead story of the day, of course, is the one of the most iconic singers and all around lovely persons, Dolly Parton, passed away today at 80 years of age. Now, this comes after many months of battling an unknown illness. She has talked to the media about, you know, that she had to cancel some public appearances. Her nephew, Brian Seaver, made the announcement on behalf of the Parton and Owens families that she died peacefully.
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3: Good afternoon. I'm John Runyon. Here's your Southern Bancorp traffic. Well, no accident report as of yet. We do have some traffic beginning to build up on 630 westbound in downtown Little Rock. Typical at this time of day. Also be careful around the 630-430 interchange in Little Rock as well. Outside of that, everything else looks to be running smooth. That's a look at your traffic. Buckle up and be safe. Southern Bancorp, wealth builders for everyone, now serving Little Rock. On the Arkansas Traffic Network, I'm John Runyon.
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5: This is Jason Chanko with Morgan Stanley Wealth Management and the Tuesday stock market wrap-up. Stocks closed higher as falling oil prices and treasury yields eased inflation concerns. The Dow rose 160 points and the S&P 500 gained 0.3%. Oil fell 3.1% to $82.36 a barrel. Gold was little changed at $4,638.10 an ounce. And the 10-year U.S. Treasury yield eased to 4.64%. Here at home, five of the 14 Arkansas stocks we follow finished higher. Murphy USA posted the largest decline, falling $23.81 to $544.31. Murphy Oil dropped 3.9% to $34.62, and Dow Component Walmart closed down 1.1% to $105.38. On the upside, Unity Group rose 2.5% to $10.10, while J.B. Hunt added 0.9 to $262.18. 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

0: God bless the USA. God bless you all. Welcome back to hour number two of the Steve Finnegan Show here on News Radio 102.9 KARN. Welcome to those who are listening live over the airways, and of course, all those who are listening all across the Fruited Plain and the state on the KARN app, brought to you by Lucas Total Wealth, my good friend David. Now, if you're just joining us, you heard me pick up because dead air is not what we want in the radio business. And somehow the uplink to the satellite, sometimes, you know, you have these technical glitches. You just roll with it and then you go and the show must go on, so to speak. And then Max, my brilliant young producer, was able to reestablish the uplink to the satellite, and it picked up, so I let the news go, so you get the traffic, the news, and the weather and everything. So let me once again begin, if you are just joining us. The lead story today is kind of a sad one, ladies and gentlemen, and that is, if you have not heard, Dolly Parton passed away earlier this morning at age 80. As I was starting to say, she had mentioned that she was battling an illness. She didn't really get into specifics. She curtailed her public appearances. Now, at Dolly World, she was always there when they opened the new ride. And this time they opened the new ride, but they had to they did a taped presentation because she wasn't up to doing it. So forgive me if I'm repeating this and you've heard it twice, but this is for those that may not. Her nephew, Brian Seaver, made the announcement today on behalf of the Parton and the Owens families that she died peacefully this morning. And I'm glad to hear that because she was indeed such a nice person. Now, when I spoke about this in the last hour, several of the listeners started texting in. I had one who said that his mother had a business in Nashville selling clothing, and that Dolly was a customer, and said that she was just as nice in person as she always was on the stage or on the radio or TV. And that's just a testament to how she was. And I'm glad that she was just a kind and generous person. She's iconic. Not only was she a brilliant songwriter and singer, she had several wonderful movies and acting credits. I mentioned, her success as a songwriter. And then one of the songs, 9 to 5, became a really hit comedy movie in 1980. And that was funny, except for having Jane Fonda. That was the only part of the movie I didn't like, and I'm sure you all can figure that out from obvious reasons. But we won't get into Fonda today. And then I mentioned another comedy that she did, and because I'm aware of Little Ears potentially in the cars, I came up with the diplomatic way of her 1982 movie with Charles Durning was in it, Jim Nabors. The Best Little Chicken Ranch there in Texas was a great one. And then more recently, A Coat of Many Colors. She was unabashed about talking about her Christian faith. And she will, I am sure, our blessed Lord welcomed her home to heaven. Job well done. She supplied books, millions of books for kids that couldn't afford them. Just was a very sweet and kind person. So rest in peace, Dolly. And we're going to go out with a special tribute that we came up with. My good friend Kevin put it together. When we come up to the traffic break, we're going to go out with this tribute to Dolly, and then it'll go straight into your traffic report for you. So what else is going on? Well, it's 70 days until Election Day. The most important midterm elections, and I'm going to keep pushing that. It's like I said in the previous hour, you know, the bell really rings after Labor Day is when people start getting more serious about that. Now, yesterday for Money Monday, I didn't want to do the math on the air, but one of the listeners asked how much, you know, where all this money is going. And I explain, you know, the daily operations of the federal government, paying the salaries. The federal government is a Fortune 1 company, but it's a Fortune 1 company that buys everything basically it needs, except for the few items that are produced in the federal penal system. So they have to buy pretty much everything that the government needs. And I said, you know, the interest was between $1,119 billion. Well, it kind of clicked up today to $1,120 billion. So $1,120 billion a year in interest. And I was like, I wonder what that is a day. So today I had the chance to whip out the old calculator. Didn't even have to get out the graphing calculator, the TI-83. The smartphone does it for you. It's a TI-83 if you need it. So every single day, ladies and gentlemen, we spend $3,068,493,150 a day in interest on the national debt. Now, I suppose I could break that down by the hour and by the second, but just think it. Could you run around today and spend $3,068,000,000 in a day? I doubt it. Even if you didn't sleep for 24 hours, I doubt you could spend that much money that quickly. But that's what they spend a day in interest. Now, I also mentioned it was 4 shopping months till Christmas, because today is August 25th. So 4 months from today will be December 25th. And we got some laughs. I actually got, I joked it. I said that was for my female listeners, the fairer of the sexes, that you ladies had 4 shopping months. And I actually was laughing because one of the guys texted in and said, thank you for reminding me, Steve. I'm going to go get my wife some jewelry now before it sells out. So even the gentleman appreciated that. I guess it's September 25th. We'll remind everybody that there's 3 months left. Now, hold on a sec. I just noticed anyway, Senator Clark is trying to get here. When he gets here, we'll get him on the air. Let me just text him back. Hold on just a sec. Just let me know when you get here, Senator, and Max will let you in. Period. We still have plenty of show left. But, yeah, you got to be careful with the iPhones when you're reading text messages into them like that. Autocorrect sometimes will make you look like you can't speak the English language fluently. Like on a text, it made me annoyed. It switched polls as in P-O-L-L-S to polls as in P-O-L-E. All righty. So one of the things else that's going on today... That seniors group I mentioned a couple of weeks ago, they came out with a new prognostication and said that the COLA for Social Security this year, which will affect veterans as well as those receiving Social Security, will be a 3.6% cost of living increase that comes out to about $70 per paycheck. But the official date where the Social Security Administration will tell us is October 14th, so we'll continue to monitor that. All right, folks, we're going to go out now and play this tribute to Miss Dolly, and then you'll get your traffic, and I'll be back after the traffic.
1: Here's a little gal that I know you're going to really learn to love. She ain't no dumb blonde, though. Pretty Miss Dolly Parton.
2: Just

0: Dolly Parton, great honor. 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
2: Good afternoon. I'm John Runyon. Here's your Southern Bancorp traffic. Well, no accidents reported at this time. We do have traffic beginning to build up on I-30 westbound, the 430 interchange in southwest Little Rock as you head towards Bryant. So do be careful there. Same thing with I-30 eastbound in north Little Rock as you get onto I-40. That's beginning to build up as well. Typical at this time of day. That's a look at your traffic. Buckle up and be safe. Southern Bancorp, wealth builders for everyone, now serving Little Rock. On the Arkansas Traffic Network, I'm John Runyon.
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4: Ladies and gentlemen, as I keep updating you on my good friend, Dr. Jerry Darcy, the founder and director of the UA Little Rock Center for Molecular Design and Development, we have engaged in this summer fundraising to buy two new supercomputers, and we originally were priced at $10,000 a piece for these two computers, and then our wonderful friend, and listener Lisa Ann Rockefeller was listening and heard me mention this. And Lisa Ann said that she would match the audience. I've given $1,000 of my own money. I want to say that up front because I will never ask you folks to do what I'm not willing to do myself. So I put in $1,000 because I believe so strongly in this. I did it in my parents' name because two of the things that affected my dad were Parkinson's and Alzheimer's, and they are definitely working on cures and medications for those terrible disease for Parkinson's and Alzheimer's, as well as epilepsy. And then, you know, my mother passed after four battles with breast cancer, and on the fourth time it started to metastasize in her body, and it took her from us. So these different drugs and these different diseases, but they're also working on other aspects that are so important to Arkansas and to the rest of the country and world, for that matter. 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And Dr. Darcy has asked me, as well as the students, to convey how grateful they all are. We're up around $14,000 now, so we need to get that final $6,000 in. And then, like I said, what a wonderful person Lisa Ann Rockefeller is, that she's willing to match the 20. So this would mean $40,000. So that would cover the $24,000 that it looks like the computers are going to cost. 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And I'm grateful. And I know Jerry and the students and the other folks at the UA Little Rock Center for Molecular Design and Development are all want me to express the gratitude. Alrighty, folks, welcome back. We're going to keep moving. Senator Alan Clark.

0: Eric is fighting through the traffic like the rest of us. So President Trump was trolling, and it's so funny how a lot of these people can't understand that this is part of Donald, the master of the art of the deal negotiator, how he does stuff. Now, he announced that there was a trade deal finally between Canada and the United States. Now, I remember when Clinton gave us the first trade deal for North America, for Canada, Mexico, and the United States. And I guess I can do a Ross Perot imitation, okay? And I will never forget Clinton at that point, Ross Perot, and Bush. And, you know, Clinton was talking about doing this trade deal. And Ross Perot said, "You're going to hear a giant sucking sound of American jobs going to Canada and Mexico especially." And boy, Ross Perot nailed that one in a heartbeat. So anyway, President Trump had what they thought was a deal with the communist Mark Carney. I feel sorry for our Canadian friends. I've been to Canada. I've been to Toronto in Ontario, as well as out to British Columbia on the West Coast when I was at Fort Lewis. Several times we went up to Vancouver, British Columbia, and it's beautiful. The Canadians as a whole are pretty nice people. However, thanks to the knuckleheads that negotiated these trade deals, Canada had a $60 billion trade surplus with the U.S., and they were charging tariffs on U.S. farmers and everything else, and we weren't charging the tariffs on theirs. And President Trump is an America First kind of a guy. So he's instituted tariffs and the threat of tariffs. And, you know, they thought they had a deal, and then Mark Carney blew it up at the last minute after President Trump said, "Yeah, we got a deal." Both sides gave a little bit, but we're happy. And then next thing you know, we're where we are. So the president slapped 50% tariffs on a lot of Canadian products to address the $60 billion trade deficit we have with Canada. And, you know, lo and behold, the what we call a governor up in Canada, they would call a premier for their provinces, the province of Ontario. Now, this is another communist, the premier of Ontario, a guy by the name of Doug Ford. And so he once again threatened to shut off the electricity that is coming from Canada into New York and parts of Michigan, that we buy electricity from them. Now, it would take, and the reason why we have electric shortages is because the Democrat communists under my cousin the imbecile shut down a whole bunch of American coal-fired plants. At the same time, the Chinese are building a coal-fired plant and opening it every week. They're adding a new one onto their grid. And that's what we have to do here, too, is build some more power plants. Nuclear plants are very safe with the technology we have now. But anyway, he threatened to cut off the electricity. And then the last time he did that, the president made clear that the U.S. wasn't going to play. Now, could we reroute electricity from other parts of the country to those Americans that would be affected? Yes. But it would be stupid because they will forever lose those customers to American power. So Ford was shooting his mouth off again. So just like, 90% of the Gulf of what was then called the Gulf of Mexico, where it wraps around from Texas through Florida, the president has that renamed to the Gulf of America. And I was for that. You know, our friends in Mexico, they have their half of the Gulf. They can call it the Gulf of Mexico. I'm kind of proud to have it the Gulf of America because, you know, it's touching all the American states from Texas on through to Florida. So now the president trolled them and said that he's thinking of renaming Lake Ontario, of course, the Great Lake, out of the five Great Lakes that we share in common with the Canadians, to from Lake Ontario to Lake New York or Lake America. And of course, all the liberals went crazy over that. And it was kind of amusing to see them go crazy. And I would imagine if you watch any of the liberal news media that they will be whining about this. Alrighty. So when we come back, well, I still have enough time on this. And I want to address this because especially we have a large portion of military listeners or veterans that tune into this show. Now, there was this major, U.S. Air Force, his name was Jason Watson. He was the one that in his uniform said very disrespectful things about the President of the United States. Now, he is going to face the same potential court-martial under a violation of Article 88, which is contemptuous remarks against the Commander-in-Chief. And, of course, constitutionally, the President is indeed the Commander-in-Chief. He was with, of all people, the lunatic that belongs in a mental health institution, Congressman Al Green there from Texas, who yesterday filed another set of articles of impeachment that will go nowhere. But Watson now has been charged with three violations of Article 88, five violations of Article 92 for disobeying orders, and two violations for conduct unbecoming of an officer. So he's on his way out of the service. Alrighty, folks. Hopefully, Senator Clark will be here by the time we come back from the news. 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
2: This is a Fox News alert. I'm Tom Rigotti. Country music legend Dolly Parton has died. The multi-Grammy winner and actress, known for her flashy style and later her humanitarian work, spent decades in the public eye. Fox's Tanja J. Powers has more on Dolly's life.
3: Born the fourth of 12 children in 1946, Parton was a pioneer for women in country music. Her biggest hits include 9 to 5, Jolene, Here You Come Again, and I Will Always Love You. She was inducted into the Country Music and Rock and Roll Halls of Fame, won multiple Grammys, was awarded the National Medal of Arts, and received the Recording Academy's Lifetime Achievement Award.
2: Parton had been struggling with her health, which forced her to cancel her residency in Las Vegas. She was 80 years old. This has been a Fox News alert. I'm Tom Rigotti.
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15: Good afternoon. I'm John Runyon. Here's your Southern Bancorp traffic. Well, no accidents reported this time. We do have some moderate to heavy traffic around I-30 westbound at the 430 interchange in southwest Little Rock. Typical at this time. Be careful on 630 westbound running across downtown Little Rock. And a little bit of congestion on I-57 and that 440 interchange as you head towards Jacksonville. That's a look at your traffic. Buckle up and be safe. Southern Bancorp, wealth builders for everyone, now serving Little Rock. On the Arkansas Traffic Network, I'm John Runyon.
0: And welcome back, everyone, to the Steve Finnegan Show. So lots to get to in the final two segments, folks. But as promised, I have to talk about Mayor Mayhem, the disaster of Frank Scott Jr. here in Little Rock. Now, I went by today, once again, Little Rock Fire Station number 9, just to double check. And no, there are no fire apparatuses or Little Rock firefighters as of yet in Station 9. So it's going to be 41 months since the March 31st tornado of 2023 has come in and still no fire station. But anyway, you know that the mayor, and I said this yesterday, and I'm not going to say the Little Rock cop's name. I said he might as well go start looking for another law enforcement job and leave Little Rock because Junior is going to torture him and his family just like he did to a previous Little Rock officer that was found completely in compliance with Little Rock police policy. And he hired Keith Joker Humphrey that made a joke out of the leadership of the Little Rock Police Department. So after his deeply disappointed comment about the officer responding to a man with a gun at a convenience store until they found out otherwise that he didn't have one, I mentioned our heroic, brave mayor has his own private Little Rock police security detail. Now, here's what I did today, ladies and gentlemen. This security detail, on average, costs the Little Rock taxpayers $550,000 to $600,000 a year for our highfalutin mayor that is so important that he and the governor are the only two that have full-time security details in the state. And now the governor, yeah, if he was, God forbid, governor of Arkansas, then you wouldn't hear me say a word. But the mayor of Little Rock, and he thinks he's so important that he needs a security detail. Well, let's start with the lower number, 555,000. Mayor Mayhem has been mayor of Little Rock for 7.5 years now. Hopefully, we'll be swearing in a new mayor on January 1st here in Little Rock. But in case you're wondering, 550,000 times 7.5 years means we taxpayers here in Little Rock have spent $4,125,000 on toting His Royal Highness around at the expense. And that does not include everything, ladies and gentlemen. Why, you say? Well, Mayor Mayhem is still collecting his monthly salary, monthly taxpayer stipend for a vehicle. Because every other mayor in Little Rock used their own car, so the city just gave them a monthly stipend for a vehicle. So that is added. Mayor Mayhem, on top of spending the minimum of $4,125,000 in taxpayer money on Little Rock police officers and vehicles driving him around, has also collected another $54,000 and growing in reimbursement for car expenses that he doesn't have because highfalutin Frank Jr. has that. Now, if you want to go to the upper end of the 600,000 times 7.5 years, that would be a $4,500,000 the taxpayers are spending on Mayor Mayhem and his security. Now, at the same token, as the fact that Little Rock Fire Station 9 still the only, every other mayor and county judge in this state, if there was a damaged emergency management, like a fire department or police department, it got fixed. Not with Mayor Mayhem here in Little Rock, ladies and gentlemen. Like I said, 41 months almost now, and fire station number 9 is still not repaired. So we had another murder in Little Rock last night. About 3 or so in the morning, the Little Rock cops respond over on 36th Street, and a woman is stabbed to death. So yet, once again, we can add another murder to Mayor Mayhem. And then finally, this was an incident that happened over the weekend. Little Rock cops tried to stop a speeding motorist who decided to flee. And then another officer was almost sideswiped. They lost sight of it and terminated the pursuit. And then when this particular car and the officer recognized the description and the tag number, engaged and tried to start a pursuit right there by Stagecoach and I-430. Once again, the driver gunned it and got onto 430, sideswiped another car, and flipped over. And neither one of them had their seatbelts on. Unfortunately, his 27-year-old passenger, Jemiah Renee Trotter, died at the scene. And 26-year-old Samuel Shelton was arrested today in connection with this as the driver, and I'm sure there'll be a murder charge and everything else. Now, folks, what I want to do is Senator Clark fought through that traffic. He is here. So real quick, before we go out to break, I want to remind everybody about Arkansas Upper Cervical Center, Doctors J.R. and Tanya Crabtree. Once again, the only health care I receive outside of the Central Arkansas VA healthcare system is from Arkansas Upper Cervical. A friend recommended them to me after the first car accident. You heard attorney Justin Minton say how seriously insurance companies take Dr. Crabtree's reports and his testimony. But more importantly, they give you great health care with the radiculopathy and the neuropathy I was experiencing in my legs from the back surgery. Certainly has helped me considerably, and I meet so many of you listeners up there now who have taken my advice. TurnMyPowerOn.com is their website. You can get a hold of them, or you can call and book your appointment at 501-279-2009. All right, we're going to go to traffic a little early, and then we'll come back and finish the show off with Senator Alan Clark.
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15: Good afternoon. I'm John Runyon. Here's your Southern Bancorp traffic. Well, no accidents reported this time. We do have some moderate to heavy traffic around I-30 westbound at the 430 interchange in southwest Little Rock. Typical at this time. Be careful on 630 westbound running across downtown Little Rock. And a little bit of congestion on I-57 and that 440 interchange as you head towards Jacksonville. That's a look at your traffic. Buckle up and be safe. Southern Bancorp, wealth builders for everyone, now serving Little Rock. On the Arkansas Traffic Network, I'm John Runyon.
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0: All right, folks, welcome back to the Steve Finnegan Show. As promised, Senator Clark is here with me. Senator, it's a pleasure, as always, to have you.
35: It's good to be here. I'm sorry I'm late. I would have never said I'd come if I thought that committee meeting could run that long.
0: Oh, that's okay. Things happen. And ladies and gentlemen, I'll have to take a picture of this. Senator Clark, my dear friend, thank you so much for this us military guys love our challenge coins. And he just presented me with the Arkansas General Assembly's challenge coin for the 250th birthday of the United States. So thank you so much.
35: You're welcome,
0: Senator. I am very grateful. Now, you're going to preempt me talking about Syed up in in Michigan, but we're going to pivot to we're friends on Facebook, and I often share some of your very eloquent posts on different issues going around on the state. So one of the things that is of great concern to the audience is education for our children.
35: Sure.
0: And the indoctrination, unfortunately, that is happening in some public schools led to school choice. And you said there's one thing wrong and the one thing is about to get better. So let's cover those first.
35: Well, two things wrong, if I can remember what they were. But the first one is that as soon as school board members are elected, they go to a school board training. And I have worked well with the Arkansas School Board Association, but it's mainly retired superintendents, and they spend a day or two explaining to new school board members how they can't do anything, and most of them believe them. That's the that was the first problem I brought up. What was the second one?
0: Something that's going to get better.
35: The one that's going to get better, leaving the other bad one out, the one that's get better is that we finally, after 14 years, 12 years, we finally moved school board elections to either primary or general. School can do either one, but where more people are voting, and we're going to get more and more common sense, and I'm going to say conservatives, but common sense people on school boards. We already have got a handful just in this last election, and that will be make a big deal in education.
0: You know, Senator, I have to plead guilty. I have not missed a primary or a general election in my life since I was eligible to start voting. And I'll be honest, I'm hit or miss on the school boards. Sometimes I just forget about it. But I think this is great because more people participate then.
35: Lots of people forget.
0: Now, ironically, I don't know if you were still in the committee hearing. You probably were when I spoke about the polling because my good friend Roby Brock, I've met him a few times. Like I said, talk business politics, been around a long time, Hendrix. But I went into the actual polling numbers that just came out and then the actual election and how much different they were. And then we were talking, and several people called in. And I know that from time to time, all the congressional staffs and some others tune into this show. And I was asked about Senator Cotton's stance on the SAVE Act and, you know, why it hasn't been done. And I explained, we have five rhinos to deal with. We don't know if Mitch McConnell is a vegetable or not, or I believe he's still breathing. I've heard enough. So I actually got something from the staff. They emailed it to me. Senator Totten backs citizen-only voting amendment, which draws a sharp contrast with his Democrat opponent, Haley Schaffner, on illegal immigration. So that is one of the amendments I believe the General Assembly proposed, that only American citizens can vote in Arkansas.
35: Yes.
0: So
35: absolutely.
0: So Senator Cotton has come out now and completely backed that because I sense, you know, he, when I asked him about it several months ago, because trust me, I have my finger on the pulse, as you know. I get enough text messages to know how Arkansans or calls are feeling on stuff. And he was an original co-sponsor, but now he is coming out and supporting at the state level what they're trying to get done. And it seems like the only ones who are objecting, even nationwide, to the president's victory at the Supreme Court about mail-in voting, when it was Jimmy Carter, of all people, that said that's the worst way to do this and subject to the most fraud.
35: Right. And so, it is.
0: So I'm glad. And, you know, I want a fair election. And I think that's 90% of the people, or at least 85%, because 85% of Americans support the SAFE Act by those same polls. Anyway, so let's go to school choice. you know, Arkansas's the state is spending about $14,000 per student.
35: Yep. $13,900 something, I think.
0: And $7,200 is what goes to school choice. So yeah, the school system's still getting double.
35: Double.
0: And then plus they're getting the local money on top of that.
35: Well, that's about what they get. We spend about $13,900 local, et cetera. It's about 2-1
0: okay,
35: for public school versus school choice.
0: And you actually did you shared my information. In New York, the state alone is giving $39,000 a student in local money. So anyway, I'm glad to see that that there is accountability. The kids here, their test scores are exceeding New York.
35: Yeah.
0: And you brought up liberals want to judge school not on achievements of the students, but on how much money is spent.
35: But you know who's still killing us on education?
0: Who's that?
35: Mississippi. We started a few years behind Mississippi. Mississippi's like fourth in reading, ninth in math, and they're not spending more money than we are. They're not poorer than we are. They're not blacker than we are, because that's what a lot of the liberals want to blame. You know, talking about racism. And all the things that they want to talk about is being the problems. You know, Mississippi shouldn't be fourth and ninth, but they're doing the right things. We started doing them a little bit later, and we're seeing the improvements, and we're going to keep seeing them. We care about our public schools. We love our public schools, but parents should have a choice. Parents should have a choice in public schools. They shouldn't be trapped by their zip code, and they should have a choice if they want to keep their kids at home. They should be have a choice if they want to send their kids to a private school.
0: And you know, you're looking at somebody who went to a parochial schools as well as public schools. So I fully agree, and I'm sure that my mom and dad would have loved to have school choice when we were in parochial schools together. And you bring up a great point. Randy Weingarten, who's the lunatic president of the American Federation of Teachers, she and Robert B. Reich, as Rush used to call them, two good little commies. Well, she's trying to organize a boycott of Target right now amongst teachers. You want to take a wild guess?
35: I don't have a clue.
0: She is upset that Target has not come out and condemned ICE's operations in Minnesota. She's not worried about the fraud up there or the theft of tax dollars.
35: The National Education Association, the NEA,
0: and the AFT
35: is unbelievable. I had a friend who nobody else at her school took the job of being the local director. She wasn't a liberal or anything like that. And because of that, she would send me all their literature. Almost none of it had anything to do with education. It was all every left-wing thing you could think of, Steve, that they were fighting for and supporting.
0: The NEA alone, you know, I have gotten the pleasure of getting to know a lot of legislatures, like your former colleague, Senator Joyce Elliott. I mentioned that, you know, when we were talking about the polls when she ran against Congressman Hill. I like Joyce.
35: I do too.
0: And I always found her very engaging. I said, I disagree with her politically, probably between 90 to 95% of policies, but she used to come up and hug me and thank me for my service.
35: Joyce and I ran a number of bills together that was the foundation for K-3 reading in Arkansas. And we disagreed on most other things. We disagreed on school choice. But if you read, we read the same books. And if you really care about education, you'd know how Norway's doing and you'd know why. You'd know how South Korea's doing and why. And so we agreed on all those things. And good friends, like you said, on a lot of things. We were political enemies. But education shouldn't be partisan. It should be doing what's best for the kids.
0: And I agree. And that's what I think we're trying to strive for. But I 100% support school choice for the reasons. But, you know, just like some of the lawsuits when the legislature prohibited and the governor did some executive orders on DEI, you know, we want people based on their work rather than, you know, as somebody who's had five surgeries alone in the last 7 or 8 years, You know, I wanted the best doctor. I didn't care what color their skin was. I did not care what religion they were at that point. I cared about their confidence and that they made me feel comfortable because they were going to come at my body with sharp objects.
35: Right.
0: And that's what we want. So
35: meritocracy.
0: And that's the way. And I think that's one of the things that attracted so many initially African Americans or Black Americans to the U.S. military, because it was a meritocracy. They knew if they worked hard, they had just as much a chance as everybody else. And you know, I worked for, as a matter of fact, the chief deputy of the Pulaski County Sheriff's Department, Ernest Winton, was the command sergeant major. He was my boss on battalion staff.
35: Yeah.
0: So yeah, it was all that. Now Max is let me know. We only have 50 seconds left, so I'm going to throw it to you and see if there's anything you want to close with.
35: The you know, I brought out that because a lot of left wing folks have said that allowing kids to leave public school was taking money away from public school, and of course it's not. We measure by child, but I brought out how we've got one school district in Arkansas. I wish they were alone. They're not. But in the amount of money, they have spent over $300,000 to keep from educating a child through lawsuits and private investigators and crazy stuff.
0: All right, Senator, I'm sorry. We're out of time, folks. I'll get Senator Clark back on when he doesn't have a committee hearing. I'll see you tomorrow, everyone. Have a blessed night. Ha!
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3: From Tennessee to eternity, I'm John Saucier, Fox News. As we remember a global music icon and humanitarian, Dolly Parton, who has passed away at the age of 80, Fox's Alexis McAdams has more.
5: Tributes are pouring in for Dolly Parton as President Trump orders American flags nationwide to be lowered to half staff for 1 week, honoring the country music legend whose legacy is far more than just her music.
6: Rest in peace, Aunt Dolly, Aunt Granny, Gigi. May God bless Dolly Parton, and may God bless you all. She will always love you.
5: Dolly Parton, the country music superstar who became an American icon, was 80 years old. Parton's nephew says she will never be forgotten.
6: Dolly called me and said she wants to rest in a beautiful bed of plush cotton because after a life wearing heavy rhinestones, she finally deserves to be comfortable and have some rest.
5: Dolly was one of 12 kids who grew up in a one-room cabin up in the Smoky Mountains.
3: Dolly had been struggling with health issues recently. It forced her to cancel her residency in Las Vegas earlier this year. At Dolly's request, a small private service will be held for immediate family. Reaction is coming in from the country music world tonight. Singer Lee Greenwood on the Fox News Channel says,
7: "The entertainment business will never have another Dolly Parton, and we miss her terribly. I'm heartbroken. I'm almost without words. And God, Dolly, we're sure going to miss you."
3: Singer-songwriter Don McLean remembering meeting Dolly Parton for the first time on Fox's The Story.
8: "Nobody knew who she was, and I thought, wow, she's not only beautiful, but she's so talented. And, you know, who knew that she'd develop into this gigantic star."
3: Singer Sheryl Crow posting this: "There's a hole in the universe, and there will never be anyone like Dolly Parton. Dolly Parton dead at the age of 80. 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
4: From the News Radio 1029 KARN News Desk, I'm KRK's Sincere Tonsil. Little Rock police are investigating a deadly stabbing. According to officers, they were called to a home on West 36th Street around 3 a.m. where they found a woman dead inside. At this time, no information about a possible suspect has been released. If you know anything about what happened on West 36th, city homicide detectives want to hear from you. Another scheduled meeting between members of Arkansas's Legislative Black Caucus and the leader of the state police to discuss the arrest of 18-year-old Elisa Hackett won't happen. State police video shows her being punched in the face by Trooper Moises Soriano during a traffic stop. Hackett and civil rights attorney Ben Crump are suing Arellano for civil rights violations. ASP Director Mike Hagar was set to publicly meet with legislators this morning, but the meeting was canceled due to the lawsuit. A previously scheduled meeting was also canceled. Hagar says he's willing to meet with the lawmakers privately. Pine Bluff police are looking into a possible shooting from last night. They say it appears a woman's rear car window was shattered by a gunshot while she was driving. Police have not named a suspect, but say the woman gave them enough information to identify a person of interest. I'm KRK's Sincere Tonsil from the News Radio 1029 KARN News Desk.
12: From the News Radio 1029 KARN Weather Center, I'm KRK and Fox 16's meteorologist Juliana Cullen. We'll be mostly dry overnight tonight, about a 10% chance for a spotty shower by sunrise Wednesday morning, but a better chance for scattered showers and storms coming up Wednesday afternoon into Wednesday evening. And we do have the very low risk for maybe a few strong to severe storms, so maybe some gusty winds and some heavier rainfall. Besides that, we'll be back in the mid-90s for your Wednesday, and a similar story for the rest of the work week and into the weekend. This is meteorologist Juliana Cullen with your forecast.
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17: He's here. 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
19: It be I or it be me? Do you know the difference, America? You know when to use I or me? I notice when people don't, they'll say myself. Frank and myself. Is it I or me? Well, we went through this a little bit about a month ago, I think. Remember that? You were with us, Ron, back then? So it's very simple. I, you use it as just yourself in a single sentence, or me, and you'll know if it's correct. Like, me am playing games. No, I am playing games. So Frank and I are playing games. Not Frank and me are playing games, because me are playing games doesn't make any sense. Does it, Ron? No. So that's how you do it. You take away, you know, I was there watching the Yankees. All of us, we were all there. I was there, you know. Watching them hit home runs, eating my
9: 25-pound soft pretzel. Only cost me a second mortgage on my home. We were in the nosebleed sections. And there I was. There I was with 20 of my favorite friends. 20 of my favorite friends and me or I. There I am with 20 of my favorite friends and me. There me is or there I am. I, right? Keep your mic off just for the fun of it, Ron. I'm just saying. So be I. I hope I'm not complicating things here. Seriously. You know, there are little tricks to learning these things. I can't remember all of them, but it's helped me to write over the years. It really has. The other thing about writing is you want to stay away from AI. If you're doing some research, I suppose it's okay. But again, you want it to be your own thing. Research by AI, I'm not opposed to it at all because you put the end notes in the back of the book or the footnotes on the pages as you go along, right? So that's okay. But the verbiage that is used is not okay. It's not okay. So the books aren't worth anything if you're just going to go to AI. Now, here's the problem publishers are having. I shouldn't even say this. You can pretty much download an entire book through AI right now. And the publishers are litigating this, trying to figure out how to deal with it, because we don't want books to become arcane. I mean, after all, we've had printed words on paper for a long time. And even though we have the cloud and we have ways to save information digitally, in fact, people will make the case you can't get rid of it. Probably true. It's not the same thing as having a book. It's just not. But here's what we're finding. You know why so many, they never discuss this. I'll be the first. Do you know why so many young people are socialists, they say? And I'm not even sure that's true. But let's play along. Do you know why? Because they don't read substantive stuff. They're on TikTok. Or they're on some other social platform, social engine. And so they haven't read about the Third Reich. Many of them don't even know what the hell the Third Reich is. Third Reich, what happened to the Second? You understand? Well, there was a Second, by the way, but that's for another day. Talk about the Holocaust? Well, they hear about the Jews with the damn Holocaust. Why do they keep repeating that? They don't know a thing about it. Or the isolationists in the 1930s who helped cause the attack on Pearl Harbor because of our isolationism, and we weren't ready. I don't understand what happened. You know, you see these guys on these cable channels. I mean, Jesse used to do this. Now his guy Jonathan does it, or somebody, and they go out and they talk to people, college-age kids. So who's our second president? Huh? What? What? Franklin Roosevelt. It is quite frightening. And then we have people coming into the country. They're certainly not assimilating. They don't know what the hell the Constitution's about. They're being told, you get a freebie. If you go to New York, you get free this and free that. I'm going to New York. Yeah, but what about the Fourth Amendment to the... Hey, don't get in my way. Get in my way? Tell me about the Constitution. I don't even have to learn English, you know. It's a mess. The culture is being destroyed. The civil society is destroyed along with it. And then we wonder why we don't need a Senate. So people new to the country, yeah, okay, that's fine by me. Yeah, what's the point? Yeah, and the Supreme Court is tyrannical. We need to change that. Add numbers to the court or destroy it. Yeah, I get it. It's okay. And what's so great about voting for a president? We could have our House of Representatives do it. All right, I don't really care. That's fine. How about the Electoral College? Let's get rid of that. The hell's the Electoral College? Fine, get rid of it. Oh, and you'll get the vote directly. Yeah, let's do that. This is all purposeful. It's all intentional. It's all shocking, is it not? That's why education is so important, particularly at the early stages of one's life. And unfortunately, for too many of us, we've turned it over to the government. And so who's taken over the classroom? The teachers' unions, basically two of them. The NEA and the AFT. There are no more radical unions on the face of the earth than the NEA and the AFT. Look what they do up in Chicago. Look what they do in New York City. Look what they do in LA. Look what they do all over the country. Now, too many teachers are illiterate themselves. Now, don't call me if you're a teacher who's literate. I'm not talking about you, obviously. 30-35% of the teachers are Republicans, as you can imagine. Well, they're underpaid. Well, you know what? Until we have kids who can read and write and do arithmetic, who know something about our history, sounds to me like some people are overpaid. When I was a school board member, just a young guy, 19, 20 years old, I said, let's have merit pay. You would have thought, merit? You would have thought I said, like, you know, F you at the school board meetings. Why don't we give the teachers who do better more money? And they're, why, are you nuts? They're not going to do that. Oh. It's done everywhere else. Yeah, but this is different. Yeah, I see. It's very different. Crazy. Crazy different. Oh, yeah. Okay. Let's see here. I want to get back to this. Don't worry, I didn't lose my place. Always come back to it. Here we are. So chapter 2 of my book, Plunder and Deceit, it's 11 years old. George Mason University economics professor, Walter Williams, turned out to become a very good friend of mine. I miss Walter. I miss Rush. We miss all these people. Bill Buckley. Thomas Sowell is hanging in there. Ed Meese is hanging in there. You know, we have these great thinkers, these great men who did great things. And you got 18-year-olds that say, I don't know, what the hell is that? I don't know who that is. No, I don't know. I don't know. Dr. Walter Williams rightly describes the underlying pathology driving the nation to economic and financial ruin, as I wrote 11 years ago, as a moral problem. He said this is a moral problem. We've become an immoral people, demanding that Congress forcibly use one American to serve the purposes of another. Deficits and runaway national debt are merely symptoms of the real problem. And Williams went further. He said nearly 75% of today's federal spending can be described as Congress taking the earnings of one American to give to another through the thousands of handout programs such as farm subsidies, business bailouts, and welfare. Mm-hmm. Dr. Thomas Sowell, senior fellow, the Hoover Institute, Stanford University, he notes that there was a time, he said, he wrote, when the purpose of taxes was to pay the inevitable costs of government. To the political left, however, taxes have long been seen as a way to redistribute income and finance other social experiments based on liberal ideology. Yeah, well, true. Consequences for the rising generation, I use that phrase and you'll hear it now, but I coined that phrase, the rising generation, that's the generation that's behind my generation, our generation in many of your cases. The consequences for the rising generation and future generations of the statists' immoral, politically expedient, and economically ruinous behavior and policies are unambiguous, as evidenced by statistic after statistic, which are mainly ignored, discounted, or excused by most of the media, academia, and, of course, governing statists. Nonetheless, There is no mistaking the eventual societal turmoil these facts and figures portend. Evidence all Americans, and especially younger people, must heed. The nation's fiscal operating debt was already $10.6 trillion on the day Barack Obama took off

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1: Flags, you got to know how to hold them, you got to know how to fold them.
2: And they're not stopped. And they get bigger and bigger. And when you have illegal immigrants coming into the country, or other immigrants for that matter, who are on welfare or on the medical system and so forth and so on, the debt gets bigger and bigger and bigger and bigger. As C. Eugene Sterley of the Urban Institute explained, over decades we have wound a straitjacket policy around ourselves, especially in retirement, health, and taxation. Budget areas where now dead or retired members of Congress inscribe permanent policies. Annual decision-making and regular review have been choked off, and future generations saddled with a tab or forced to raise the revenues to meet these past promises. Brilliantly stated, unfortunately. It's true. Yeah. Trying to pass some of these paragraphs that are dated with information that's dated, but increase public debt. We'll move on. Don't worry. We'll move on. I know it's depressing. We'll put it behind us. Pretend it's not happening until it happens, like a ton of bricks falling on our heads. Increased public debt also means increased debt servicing costs, particularly when the Federal Reserve eventually discontinues its artificially low interest rate policy. This was during Obama. And so what will the Feds do? What will the Feds do when it becomes obvious that this is simply out of control? They will raise interest rates. They will slow the economy. They will start choking off productivity. So you don't have a runaway train. The problem is they have to make a choice between a runaway train, massive inflation, or massive depression. That will be the choice. Okay, where are we going to dinner tonight? Forget about all this stuff. I'll be right back.
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